0: Criminal lawyer Scott Mills says the new builds should have more courtrooms and entranceways.
1: Having jurors lining up out onto the street on Monday morning and the defendants and witnesses and complainants all going through that same door, it's just appalling.
0: A former finance minister expects this year's budget to invest in health, education and defence and make cuts elsewhere. Budget 2026 is being unveiled tomorrow, opening up the government's books and detailing when a return to surplus is possible. Stephen Joyce says reprioritisation is the story of the week. He's backing more public sector cuts.
2: They're doing the things that they need to be doing, frankly, on reducing the size of the public service, the core public service. In other words, the administrators and the policy people.
0: Meanwhile, Auckland's mayor says next year's rates rise should hurt a little less than this year's. The council's confirmed a 7.9% increase this time around, but Wayne Brown's promising it'll be 3.5% next year. He says this year's rise had to factor in the soon-to-open City Rail link, so it's worth the money. He says Auckland's doing much better than other cities.
3: Go to Wellington and you don't get anything extra and you pay more, mate.
0: Meanwhile, Auckland's first plug-in electric hybrid ferry has taken its maiden voyage this morning. A change to the Copyright Act will mean artists responsible for some of our most iconic hits will earn more for longer. The government's extending protections for Kiwi recordings from 50 years to 70 by May 2028. It brings us in line with international standards. Eccles Entertainment founder Brent Eccles says it's a positive move.
4: I think that will change in a few years anyway. It'll become infinity as it should, forever and ever.
0: That's news. In sport, contrasting emotions at Crusaders HQ after the Super Rugby champions confirmed a changing of the guard. Former All Blacks assistant Scott Hansen will replace Rob Penny at season's end. Penny has been asked whether the decision caught his players by surprise.
5: I think the important people were aware, so won't be a distraction at all.
0: Newstalk ZB understands the Crusaders had planned to make the announcement post-campaign. Hansen's first day of a three-year deal is August 1. Meanwhile, Moana Pacifica coach Tana Umanga is clinging to hope that the franchise can survive despite going into liquidation on Monday. 17-year-old Moez Kwame is the youngest man to win a match at the French Tennis Open since 1991. He's beaten Marin Cilic in the first round. That's sport. I'm Malcolm Jordan.
6: Country weather with Fiji, Northland, Auckland and Coromandel. Mainly fine with isolated showers. Waikato, Waitomo, Bay of Plenty, Taupo and Taramanui. Isolated showers or patchy drizzle developing tonight. Taranaki and Taihape to Kapiti. Fine, but becoming partly cloudy this evening and isolated showers spreading north overnight. Gisborne to Wairarapa, also Wellington. All fine. Nelson, Marlborough and Canterbury. Fine with areas of cloud or fog tonight. Buller to Westland. Mostly cloudy with showers about Buller and Grey, clearing tomorrow and becoming fine everywhere. Fiordland, Otago and Southland, fine apart from some lingering valley cloud, isolated showers developing about the south coast, and the Chatham Islands cloudy with a few showers tomorrow. And that's the weather with Fiji, where happiness comes naturally. Jamie Mackay and the country is next.
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Good afternoon, New Zealand. Welcome to The Country, brought to you by Farmlands and Isuzu. Looking forward to catching up with those guys at Field Days, counting the sleeps. Prime Minister Christopher Luxon kicking off the show. Big day today and tomorrow. OCR announcement today. Surely the Reserve Bank will not lift the official cash rate. Tomorrow's the budget. Obviously, there's been Labor's own goal over horses and ducks in the news recently. And what about Tain for Tuki Tuki and Nash for Napier? Are the Nats under threat from New Zealand First in Hawke's Bay? Really looking forward to our keynote interview, no disrespect to the Prime Minister today, with a guy by the name of David Bewick. This guy was literally almost buried alive in 2021. He's one of New Zealand's leading sharers. And the story of how he fought back to win the New Zealand Shares title in 2024 and this year winning the Tararua Sheep and Beef Business of the Year, along with his wife Rebecca, is a really, really good story. Hunter McGregor's our guy in Shanghai. Todd McClay's been over there. He's been at Bakery China. And apparently our white wine is going well in China. Exports almost doubled. We need it. Goodness knows we've got a bit of a wine glut here. And Riley Kennedy, our guy from Business Desk, written a really good piece this morning. You need to subscribe to Business Desk if you haven't already, about a wrap-up, a wash-up of the New Zealand dairy season, which effectively finishes this weekend, end of financial year, May 31st, which is what? Sunday, isn't it? Interestingly, tomorrow, along with the budget, we'll have Fonterra's opening forecast milk price for the 26-27 season. It's going to be $9 something, but $9 what? We'll get Riley's view on that. The Prime Minister to kick off the country.

0: It is Budget Day tomorrow, OCR Day today, and on a Wednesday, the Prime Minister kicks off the country. Prime Minister, while I was waiting, or while you were waiting on hold, you modestly, very modestly, declared yourself to be the most farmer-friendly Prime Minister in history. What about Keith Holyoake?
1: I think Keith takes the cake. But I was saying to you, we had a great reaction to our Wilding Pines announcement on the weekend, and it's something that farmers have spoken to me about for some time. So it was really awesome to get that into our budget that's coming up on Thursday. We've got to get ahead of that issue. There's 2 million hectares that are untreated at the moment, and they're expanding about 5% a year, and that's an economic threat to New Zealand as much as anything else, as an environmental disaster. So it's a really good feeling getting stuff like that done. And, you know, again, those ideas come from our engagements by getting out and about away from Wellington, talking to real people.
0: Yeah, but does the Prime Minister, with all due respect, does the credit lie with the National Party, or should it be Biosecurity Minister Hoggard claiming the glory?
1: Oh, look, success can have many fathers and mothers. We worked on it together. It's a good thing. And Minister Hoggard's done a great job, and so is Minister Potaka, because he's changing the Department of Conservation so they can do something quite novel, which is maybe let sheep graze on these Wilding Pines before.
0: Well, therein lies the problem. We've got all this dock-managed land, and it's gone to almost rack and ruin. If they let them graze it, the old merinos can nip off the Wilding Pines at the bud.
1: That's exactly what we're doing. So Tom has done a great job because he's taking a new Conservation Act through Parliament, and that's exactly right, to get DOC much more in the right space and to be much more engaged and friendly and permissive on a bunch of things. So that's been good progress, and Andrew has done a great job, as has Tama, which is good.
0: Now, I know you're not allowed to talk about or chew the air of the Reserve Bank, OCR, today. Surely they won't raise it. I don't think they will. The economy's on its knees as it is.
1: Well, actually, I mean, the economy was in good shape going into the Iran conflict. You know, we were growing strongly. We had low inflation, low interest rates. We had good forecasts of growth over the coming year. Yes, there'll be a hit to inflation. Yes, there'll be a slowdown in growth as a function of that crisis. But I think we've deliberately managed that crisis with a view of coming out the other side and popping up on our foils, you know, as quickly as we possibly can. So, when you look at it, Jamie, you know, we had 9% growth in tourism for the year. We've had 11% growth in international education. You've had $12 billion more of exports, much of it, you know, a lot of it coming out of primary industries as well. You know, look at that record number, almost $6 billion out of Zespri. You know, there's been some fantastic stories. Halter, the progress they are making internationally now is fantastic. So, you know, we've got some good momentum in the economy, but we've got to get through this crisis, no doubt about it. It'll take a hit to inflation and growth, but our job is to not make the mistakes of COVID, which you see some other countries around the world doing. We want to get out of it quickly and tidily.
0: Nicola handing out any lollies tomorrow, or was she just too busy eating pies yesterday?
1: Well, look, I think in the budget, you know, what we're trying to do is, you know, and I think a lot of your farmers would understand this, the books are in terrible shape, and everyone understands that they cranked up the debt. You know, there's, you know, cranked up spending, inflation, interest rates went through the roof, all that good, you know, horrible stuff. But we're getting the books back in order. The reason we're doing that is so that we can keep taxes low. The reason we're doing that is to keep debt low. And actually us having, you know, good set of books is actually how you manage yourself in a really volatile sort of place. But, you know, you're seeing investments like Wilding Pines. You'll continue to see savings that are generated, as we've been doing from the get-go, from the back office of the bureaucracy, and then redeployed into roads and hospitals and schools. We're very committed, obviously, to the RMA reforms that are coming through the system. And so, you know, really it's about continuing to fix the basics that Labor broke, and it's about building out the future into infrastructure, education, defence, trade, RMO, those sorts of things that have a real benefit for regional communities.
0: Nash in Napier, Tane in Tukituki, New Zealand first in the Hawke's Bay region. Should Katie Nimmin and Catherine Wedd, who both appear to me to be good local MPs, should they be worried, or are you quite happy to maybe lose a few electorate seats so you can get some more List MPs in?
1: No, not at all. Katie Nimmin and Catherine Wedd are going to smash those seats. And the reason is pretty simple. They're from the community. They care about the community. They're hardworking and they've done the work. I mean, they are brilliant, brilliant MPs. Made a massive contribution when you think about New Zealand First in that region. You know, that is the fruit bowl of New Zealand. And which party opposed the Indian FTA? Good luck with that.
0: Horses, ducks, but no policy. I've said to you, and you arced back at me when I suggested Chippy was going to sleepwalk to victory by doing nothing. Now he almost looks like he's sleepwalking to defeat by doing nothing.
1: Look, I mean, it was pretty bizarre, wasn't it? And weird, to be honest with you. These are the people that tell us the one policy they've got is this thing called a future fund. They can't give us any detail, apparently, because of the Treaty of Waitangi. And then actually Hipkins comes out and says, actually, he doesn't have any detail because Kiwis don't care about the detail. And you sit there and go, these guys should be developing policy. If this was me in opposition this far out from an election, the media would have been absolutely crucifying me for a lack of policy. And, they'd be better to focus on developing policy, in my view, rather than singing duck songs and crazy stuff.
0: Yes, it was rather bizarre. It was one of those gifts that keeps on giving, though, for you guys. Hosking's certainly getting some mileage out of it.
1: Well, I mean, it is weird and bizarre. I mean, it just says to you, you're just not focused on what the challenges and the opportunities are in New Zealand. And, all you get from them is carping and weird conversations about ducks and rather than actually building up policy. And so, to be honest, for me, I just got to focus on, getting New Zealand through the fuel crisis and getting our economy moving, which is really
0: important. Yeah, and maintaining your position as the most farmer-friendly Prime Minister in history, beyond Keith Holyoke, behind Kiwi Keith. Yeah, okay, rightio. Maybe you might have jumped the gun a wee bit there. Prime Minister Christopher Luxon, thank you very much for your time on the country. Always appreciate it.
1: Great to talk with you. See you at Field Day soon.
0: Indeed we will. Counting the sleeps to Field Days. Going to be huge this year. Rightio, some of your feedback coming in on the text line 5009. G'day, Jamie. I live in Napier and our MP, Katie Nimmin, has been ineffective as an MP. She's been invisible during her three-year term. Ouch. I don't really know Katie Nimmin. I've met her, but I don't really know her. I know Kat from Where to Wee Bit, and she seems to be quite effective. But, Stuart Nash, he's very much involved in he's Napier born and bred, isn't he? I don't know. Tell me if he is or not. Tane Randall's certainly Hawke's Bay born and bred. So it's on the battleground, New Zealand First versus National in Hawke's Bay. It is going to be very, very interesting indeed. Actually, drop me a text if you want to. Who do you reckon is New Zealand's most farmer-friendly Prime Minister ever? Or who has been? I threw Kiwi Keith Holyoke out there. I think back in those days they used to run Parliament around the farmers, didn't they? It was full of farmers. Share your thoughts. Maybe you think it's Chris Luxon. Up next, this you're going to love this story. I was reading about it earlier this morning. One of our leading shearers, who was literally almost buried alive back in 2021, well, he's got a remarkable recovery story. And recently, him and his wife, Rebecca, were named the Tararua Sheep and Beef Business of the Year. So what a great story. David Buick, up next on the country.

0: There's a reason Big Ben pies are the go-to on Kiwi missions. You only need one hand to eat them, which is handy because the other one's usually busy, adjusting that thing, holding the rod, prying something open, swatting a mozzie, closing the boot, catching a ball, opening the chili bin. You don't stop because you don't have to. That's the genius of the Big Ben pie. So when you're deep in a mission and hunger kicks in, grab one. Big Ben, feed your mission.
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6: Here's an inspirational story for you. Well-known New Zealand shearer, he's been in so many Golden Shears and New Zealand Shears finals, but he's also a gun farmer. His name is David Buick. Along with his wife Rebecca, they farm in Pongaroa. They have just won, or recently won, the Tararua Sheep and Beef Business of the Year. But the inspirational part of your story, David, if you don't mind me starting with it, was the fact that in 2021, already being a top New Zealand shearer and a top farmer, you were literally almost buried alive. Good afternoon.
7: Yeah, good afternoon, Jamie. Yes, no, very... lucky to have a pretty cool story to come out the other side of that, and but yeah, definitely a lot makes you realise how lucky we all are.
6: Well, talk me through it. I've read it, but tell the listeners.
7: So October 2021, we were doing some drainage on some new block, and I was sort of walking along the side and slipped in, and then 30 tons came in and squished me from the side, and so yeah, luckily I was standing up and sort of squishing my chest and things with the pressure, but my head was still poking out, which was lucky. But yeah, the further down, smashed my pelvis and hips and sacrum, and yeah.
6: Were you terrified? And in a past life, believe it or not, I'm a townie, out and out townie now, David, but when I was a farmer, I was also a grave digger. I was on the local cemetery committee, and I was once digging a grave by hand, and it collapsed on me, and it buried me up to about my waist, and I screamed. I thought my life was over. How do you feel when you're buried up to your chin?
7: Yeah, well, I couldn't actually talk, or I couldn't scream, or it was squishing my chest so much. I could just shallow breathe, but luckily there was a digger there, and so he could dig me out. He was worried he'd sort of rip an arm off or that sort of thing. So yeah, pretty lucky to but no, definitely wasn't panicking, which was cool.
6: How long was the recovery process?
7: Definitely, it was a year before they could even do some of the operations because I was, just for the bones and things to heal. And, definitely I thought I'd be able to fast track it because, I had a personal trainer in the UK and used to doing workouts and, like everything, they said, set a target. And I thought, I'll be able to beat that. But no, those specialists know what they're talking about. So definitely, a couple of years, even just to try and, I lost 15 kilos when you have to lie dead flat for a couple of months, my body just faded away to nothing. So, 15 kilos for me at the time was a lot because I didn't have anything to lose. I was pretty super fit. So it was all just muscle wasting. And then it just takes a long time to, and you're not 25 like you think you are, and it takes a long time to get that muscle up again and get my skinny body walking. And definitely takes time.
6: So they said you would never share again. You'd already represented New Zealand on numerous occasions before the accident. The accident, as we said, was 2021. But by 2024, you're back on the end of the handpiece and winning again.
7: Yeah, it was definitely 2021 was sort of the peak of my career. I'd sort of won quite a few New Zealand titles and, as you say, represent New Zealand. But it was a good time to hang up the handpiece. I didn't have any sort of ambitions to get back sharing again. But then it just, sort of slowly happened. I remember, in the yards one day and I was holding a sheep and then thought, I wonder if I can sort of, I still can't feel my right leg, so actually getting my leg over on the long blow was one of the trickiest. So even I remember actually Tika Woody getting up the steps was hard. Like it's, you don't realise how steep stairs are or things that you just took for granted. Actually shearing the sheep wasn't too bad because there's a guy holding it and you just sort of walk around it and flick it down the porthole and grab another one. So it's
6: I think you're underselling yourself big time there, David Buick. So 2024, third in the Golden Shares. The following year, second in the Golden Shares last year, 2025. You won the New Zealand Shares title at Tika Woody in 2024, and that is up against like a Toa Henderson and the likes, Gavin Much in full flight.
7: Yeah, I suppose I'd done a lot of sharing skills when I was starting to come right. It was sort of my way of giving back and, that helped me up into the shed and I'd sit on an office chair with a big stick and wheel around while my body was still bugging it. But it was actually really good for my own shearing. I'm pretty analytical and over a lot of little things, but I was actually missing a couple of basic sort of fundamentals that I'd overlook. Because something when you're teaching learners, you really got to break your own pattern right down to basics because you do it all subconsciously. So, I'd pick, I was suddenly then doing, saying to these young fellas, I'll do four big blows on the belly. And then I think, actually my third one or fourth one could actually be fuller. And so, I knew I was shearing technically better. It was just whether my body could handle it.
6: The accident in 2021 was a huge sort of come to Jesus wake up call moment for you and your wife, Rebecca, because basically you were shearing all day and working all night. I think Rebecca was working off farm. You were just burning the candle quite literally at both ends.
7: Yeah, and that's how you get the start. Like, as you say, we're shearing all day and farming sort of at night and on the wet days. And that's to get, the farm and then you go for the next farm and then the next farm and it just then becomes the norm and you don't even know what you're working hard for. Like, is it early retirement or it just, and so every day just falls into the next. And it was definitely wake up call to realise, hey, you're not on this earth for very long. So, I enjoy working hard and enjoy doing what we do, but there's still a limit and still, we've actually got our retirement fund, so to speak, now. So, let's enjoy it a bit more while we can.
6: But let's be honest, and please take this as a compliment. You top sharers are freaks and you're workaholics. You don't get to be a top sharer unless you're both of those. And I think that spills over into your working life as well. And I think of, just off the top of my head, the Fagans, John and David, Roland Smith up the road's a perfect example of that. Someone who works probably far too hard.
7: Yep, no, that's right. There's probably something wrong with us all, but
6: it's a good problem to have.
7: Yeah.
6: Okay, tell me about your current farming operation. I think you've sold your shearing run, so that's one less hassle and work issue to deal with. But you and Rebecca won the Tararua Sheep and Beef Business of the Year on your farm in Pongaroa. And I do need to ask you this. Is Pongaroa in the Wairarapa or is it in the Southern Hawke's Bay?
7: Everyone's trying to claim us, Jamie. So they're all fighting over Pongaroa. But we're in Tararua area.
6: Well, you haven't really answered my question. Does Tararua sit in Wairarapa or Hawke's Bay? It's not a province on its own, is it?
7: Well, it pretty much is. We're right on that borderline. So, it depends Wellington anniversary you want to take off, or Hawke's Bay anniversary, or both. So
6: I'm sure you and Rebecca probably don't take either of them. Rightio, just tell me, let's just wrap this yarn, because it's been intriguing talking to you, David Buick, about your farming operation and why you won, or you guys won, the Tararua Sheep and Beef Business of the Year. What are you doing?
7: We just got 500 hectares here at Pongaroa, a couple of thousand ewes, 300 bulls. We sort of fatten everything on crop with all our own cropping. We're doing some cool stuff with, not drenching and sort of really playing around with that. We've got, using a bit of Swedes and things instead of nitrogen through the winter. Started up a ram stud a couple of years ago, which is sort of just a terminal side one that's taking off. We're doing some pretty cool stuff anyway.
6: You don't impress me as the sort of bloke who's going to sit down and twiddle his thumbs. What's next? You're going to expand the farming operation beyond 500 hectares?
7: We're always looking at opportunities, Jamie. We always have, and that's sort of given us the opportunity to get where we are today. So, shearing is an awesome hobby and pays the bills, but farming's always been our passion. So, that's a new norm, which is pretty cool.
6: You've won this New Zealand Shares title. You haven't won the Golden Shares. You've been in numerous open finals. And I look at some of you guys, Gavin Much, John Kirkpatrick, you're all legends. None of you are spring chickens anymore. Are you going to go back to Masterton and have another crack?
7: Yeah, definitely. No, got a couple of years left of me.
6: David Buick, you are so wonderfully understated. Congratulations to you and your wife, Rebecca, for being the Tararua Sheep and Beef Business of the Year. I know the Wairarapa and the Hawke's Bay are fighting after you. I think both provinces will be proud of you. Thanks for your time.
7: Oh, thank you very much, Jamie. Much appreciated.
6: Much appreciated at my end. What a great yarn that was. What a great story. Where did I get Paul Buick from? Let's try David Buick has to tell. Okay, I shouldn't be multitasking. I'm trying to talk and read at the same time. I'm a bloke. I can't do that, but the feedback's coming in thick and fast on the text line 5009. Here's a good one, an interesting one. Why is protecting productive land from wilding pines so important in terms of landscapes, tourism, food production and conservation, yet extremely productive land is being covered in solar panels and outstanding natural landscapes being planted in wind turbines? A bit hypocritical, says our texter. In answer to my question, who's the most farmer-friendly Prime Minister we've ever had? Here's one for Sid Holland. He owned a farm whilst being PM. His grandson and granddaughter farm it now. Here's another one from Hawke's Bay. Paul telling me he would put his orchard on Katie Nimmin, retaining Napier. Another one for Christopher Luxon. Prime Minister, please stop telling us things are fantastic. Here's another one. I agree. I'm a Napier and a national voter, but Katie Nimmin has been ineffectual. Love your program. Thank you. I won't name your name because Katie might be listening. Here's one. The grammar Nazis are getting me. This is karma, I reckon. Come on, Jamie. Him and his wife, in my reference to my comments made to David Buick, it should be he and his wife. Just saying. Good on you, Bevan. Got to suck it up when you're wrong. Keith Holyoake, number one for farmer-friendly Prime Minister. Sid Holland, number two. Luxon, number three. Bulger, number four. Never, ever, never any Labour leader, says another. Jamie, what is it you have against Luxon and National? And don't trot out the old cliche that it's all about a balanced approach. That's one of the greatest compliments I've ever had in my broadcasting career. I take that as a real compliment that you think that. Jamie, don't forget Mickey McDonald as one of those hard buggers that would share all day and work all night. Really good text, that one. Of course, he is a legend. Alan McDonald, this is. And he was on Country Calendar. Was it last Sunday? Yeah, I think it was. Or was it the Sunday before? What a champion bloke he is as well. Rightio, we're going to take a break. On the other side of it, rural news and sports news.
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6: Welcome back to The Country. Very shortly, Michelle, with the latest in rural news. 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
6: Yeah, and good afternoon, Michelle Watt. You've thrown in a bit of, well, a bit of crowded house and a bit of split ends. Neil Finn, 68 years of age today, and they're still touring.
13: They are still touring.
6: Tim's in his 70s. What a great band. Love split ends. Anyhow, what's in

0: on Hagley Park when I was about 10. Very first music concert I ever went to.
1: I'm trying to think what the first band I ever saw live, because I didn't really go to many live bands.
0: Not much in Riversdale, really, is there?
1: No, well, I'll tell you who I did see at the Riversdale Drill Hall when I was 5 years old, and my father put me on his shoulders, and I listened to John Hoare.
0: Oh, that's pretty cool.
1: Who later became John Hoare Grinnell, because he wanted to...
0: Well, that's a pretty cool story. I'll give you credit for that one.
1: So there you go. That's the first concert I ever saw. Right, what do you got?
0: Okay, in rural news, Bremworth's chair says the Commerce Commission's fourth extension in making a decision on its deal to sell to the owner of Godfrey Hirst is frustrating, but they remain optimistic. The deal to sell the NZX-listed carpet maker to Mohawk Industries via local entity Forscape, which owns Godfrey Hirst through a scheme of arrangement, was announced in October. Having already delayed its decision twice on April 7th, ComCom said it would release a statement of unresolved issues and extend its decision date to May 29th. Bremworth told the NZX on Wednesday that the competition regulator had advised it needed another extension, and Floorscape has agreed to a new date of June 30th. And that's rural news.
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1: No, I'm so disappointed. There's not a State of Origin story to be seen on our News Boss machine. That's very disappointing. That's the biggest sports news story today, surely. Unemployment has been briefed for Scott Hansen. He'll take over from Rob Penny as Crusaders coach on August 1 as a part of a three-year deal. Hansen was dismissed as All Blacks assistant as a part of the New Zealand Rugby Review that cost Scott Razor Robertson the top job. Meanwhile, Moana Pacifica coach Tana Umang is clinging to the hope that the franchise can survive despite going into liquidation. And the San Antonio Spurs and Oklahoma City Thunder lock horns in Game 5 of NBA's Western Conference Final this afternoon. The series is locked at 2-2. Now, on the other side of the draw, in the Eastern Conference, it's the New York Knicks are through with a 4-0 clean sweep over whoever they played. I've just forgotten about that, but I did note that they are through to the NBA Finals. They'll take on, obviously, either the San Antonio Spurs or Oklahoma City Thunder. That is your sports news. Keep your texts coming in on who the most farmer-friendly PM has been in New Zealand history. We'll read them out if you send them in. Up next, we're off to Shanghai.
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3: He is our guy in Shanghai, selling red meat and venison to the Chinese. His name is Hunter McGregor. Hunter, a summer hasn't even started yet in Shanghai, but you're already over 30 degrees Celsius. It must be unbearable in, I don't know, July, August, is it?
4: Yeah, good afternoon, Jamie. Yeah, no, it's starting to heat up a bit here, but no, yeah, July, August, anywhere in China is not fun. You're sort of plus 40 degrees with high humidity, so yeah, we've got a bit of time on either side of that where we have hot days. It's high humidity anyway, and then it cools down at night time. So perfect for sitting outside enjoying a bottle of New Zealand white wine.
3: We will come back to the New Zealand white wine. I want to talk about Bakery China. We spoke to the bloke who's running Fonterra in China, Tihan Chow, last week. It's a huge event.
4: Yeah, no, it's a massive trade show. I actually went along to have a look and catch up on a few guys, and it was absolutely massive. It was, you know, there's over 2,000 exhibitors, and there's about 400,000 people go through the place, and it's got, you know, everything to do with bakery. It's got machinery, automation, you know, lots of automation, lots of brands. You know, Fonterra, all the New Zealand dairy companies were there, and it's just in big halls and lots of people and lots happening. And to be honest, there's a lot happening in the bakery space. It's quite a big positive area. The bakery, the bakeries in China, the offering is expanding. It's becoming more complex, and the quality has definitely increased a lot over the last few years, and it's fantastic.
3: And they need some of that wonderful New Zealand butter for said bakery products. One of your observations was that Fonterra didn't appear to be giving away as many freebies as other companies.
4: Yeah, no, it was quite interesting. You know, Fonterra and a lot of the big companies have massive stands there, and you know, because all the big calls are really big. And a lot of the other companies were, you know, had big lines out the front with people, you know, with chefs giving away freebies and stuff. And what I noticed with Fonterra, which is, you know, you can see how they understand the market up here, is that they had a lot of chefs there. They had a lot of products around, but they weren't giving away products in a hurry. But what they did have is they had lots and lots of staff there talking to everyone. And the day I was there, they're all in their blue shirts. And that, you know, you walk into the stand, and obviously being a foreigner, they didn't bother with talking to me because they're all busy. But, you know, all the seats were full and everyone was having one-on-one conversations. You could just see that they knew how to maximize their time and at that trade show. And other companies, the other New Zealand companies, were doing very well as well. But, you know, they were different. They weren't giving away too much, but having lots of conversations, which was great to see.
3: One man who was also at the Bakery China event was Minister of Trade Todd McClay. Now, there's a man who's racking up some air points and doing a damn fine job, I would think, for New Zealand.
4: Yeah, no, he's been up here for about a week or so, or you know, quite a few days. And actually, he was at Fonterra did launch a new Anchor Essence cream for cakes, and he came along, and you can see media photos of him doing a speech and things like that. But he was up here for the APEC Trade Ministers meeting in Suzhou last week as well. And then this week, he headed off to Chengdu, which is, you know, if you're looking at a map of China, you know, it's about the length of New Zealand, about 1,600 k's inland from Shanghai. It's the home of pandas and Sichuan spicy food. And he was in there, you know, looking at fruit and things at fruit markets, and it's also meeting with the local government. So, you know, it's very good to see those, you know, people from the ministerial level up here out of the main cities and connecting with local governments and local industry and different parts of China, because she's a big place.
3: Mind you, Chengdu's not really a sleepy hamlet like Roxburgh, where you come from. There's 21 million people there. There are so many cities in China with huge populations.
4: Oh, yeah. It's a, yeah, that part of China, it's a beautiful part of China. It's where all the pandas are from. It's got beautiful hills and mountains and scenery as well. Yeah, no, and then just next door is Chongqing, which has got about 30 million people. So, you know, there's some big cities here that probably a lot of people haven't heard of or couldn't point out on the map.
3: Let's just finish by going back to where we started with the wine story, the New Zealand wine in China. It's apparently doing quite well, and you're doing your bit as well.
4: Yeah, no, enjoying a bit of Sauvignon Blanc. Actually, what I've seen in the last wee while was that the price in the market has come down with there's a lot of sort of house labels and stuff popping up, you know, in bottle shops and restaurants, which is good. And also, you know, the sales are growing. They're off a low base. They're about $50 million or nearly $60 million last year in sales here. But, yeah, the Chinese are getting a bit of a taste in New Zealand white wine. And, yeah, long may it continue. You know, it's a good product and it fits in quite well. And what we've noticed is that, you know, people are probably more drinking it at home, enjoying it themselves and going out to bars and restaurants. So, you know, things are changing here and, you know, wine is increasing and, you know, I hope it goes well.
3: Hey, just to finish on, can I talk about the cost of fuel? We're monitoring what happens in the States. It'll be also interesting to know how China's getting on with this fuel crisis. What are you seeing at the pumps?
4: Well, it's gone up a little bit, you know, but it hasn't gone too far, and it's sort of just floating around probably about $2, $1.70 New Zealand, roughly, for 91, which is pretty much this. Oh, sorry, 92 here, which is pretty much the same as 91. So, yeah, the costs are sort of fluctuating, you know, most weeks, but, you know, it's probably going to start to come down at some point if Trump does a big deal.
3: Hey, I'm not holding my breath on that one. We'll see how we go on that one. Hunter McGregor, thank you very much for your time today on the country. Enjoy the rest of your day. You've got a full day ahead of you in Shanghai. Don't get too hot and sweaty in those 30-degree temperatures.
4: Cheers. Thanks, Jamie.
3: Good on you, Hunter. Thanks for your time. 12 away from 1. Up next, Riley Kennedy from Business Desk. We'll have a look at Fonterra's opening shot for a forecast milk price, which is due tomorrow alongside the budget.
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6: Welcome back to The Country. Riley Kennedy very shortly from Business Desk. Happy birthday, Neil Finn. 68, not out. Here's a great story from John McAvaney, Waitomo sheep and beef farmer. His first concert. How good was this, John? You went and saw the Beatles in Wellington in 1964. I bet you never heard a thing. There was so much screaming going on. It is also still Chainsaw Safety Awareness Week here on the country, and we've got another one of those still GTA 30 battery chainsaw pruner kits worth $595 to give away. Yesterday's winner was Jamie Ashman from Gisborne. Today's question is, who is the current still Timber Sports New Zealand men's champion? Go to thecountry.co.nz to enter. Who is the current still Timber Sports New Zealand men's champion? Might be a wee bit of a trick question for you. Up next, Riley Kennedy from Business Desk.
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6: Okay, wrapping the country. I'm getting a bit of feedback here. Wrapping the country. Why am I getting so much feedback? That is a good question. Wrapping the country with Riley Kennedy from Business Desk. Riley, good afternoon. You've written a really good piece on Business Desk about the wrap-up of the 25-26 dairy season, which effectively happens this weekend. It's been a season of highs and lows, and at one stage we were staring down the barrel of a payout beginning with an 8. We've finished with the wet sale. Good afternoon.
12: Good afternoon to you. Yes, and what a dairy season it has been. We started at $10 back in, 12 months ago. And then, of course, the glut of milk from around the world came on, and that shot it down to, I think it's at one point, we were looking at 8, and now we're back in, at least in the high 9s. But it's been a long 12 months looking back, that's for sure.
6: Yeah, what is it? 8 of the last 10 auctions, GDT auctions, have been positive. And the other thing that goes hand in hand with this is we're 4% ahead year on year through till the end of April 2026. So we've produced quite a bit more milk. In fact, we're in danger of breaking the all-time record set in the 2021 season. So very good production-wise. Tomorrow, Riley, Fonterra fires its opening shot for 26-27. Rabobank's saying between 9.50 and 10. I don't think they'll start with 10. Mind you, they did last year, so maybe they will.
12: Yes, yeah, it'll be interesting to see. So you've got quite a wide range of the banks. You've got ANZ about 8.70, I think, and then you've got Rabo up the top end of that between 9.50 and 10. It'll be interesting. Last year they started with 10, and sort of some people thought they should have been more conservative, but the interesting part will be the range, and also they could apply a bit of pressure if they go a little bit higher on the midpoint to some of the independents who may be struggling. I think it'll be somewhere most people have spoken to it sort of be in the 9.50 with around that range, 9.50, 9.60, 9.70 with quite a wide range.
6: Well, one of those independents that you mentioned that's struggling would have to be Synlait. There's been musical chairs there. Richard Wyeth gone.
12: Yes, that was just one of the various news items we had in the later part of the season. But yeah, Richard was there. He actually started at the start of the season, and he's gone I think he's on the payroll to the end of the month, but I suspect he's not at Dunsandel, that's for sure. But
6: yeah, and Miles Hurrell also stepping aside for Richard Allen. I guess that was a planned succession at Fonterra.
12: Yeah, that was a planned succession, and there was I think it was something like 18 working days it took from resignation to appointment. But I certainly don't think that it was a planned succession down at Synlait, which was quite a shame to see Richard go. He's a good guy,
6: yeah.
12: And if he couldn't make it work, who can?
6: Yeah,
12: that's a discussion for.
6: Okay, Riley. Hey, before I let you go, congratulations on being nominated for the Journalist of the Year at the PINS Awards, Primary Industry New Zealand Awards, coming up in late June in Auckland. Well deserved, along with Neil Wallace and Richard Rennie, who do great work for New Zealand Farmer, and Alexa Cook, also from RNZ. Gotta go. Catch you tomorrow.
12: Thank you very much.
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23: In this update, Tiwai Point's shuttered fourth aluminium pot line could be up and running again by 2030. Joey Dwyer reports.
24: The Southland Smelters owner, Rio Tinto, has signed an agreement with Contact Energy to source power from its recently consented Southland wind farm, subject to commercial terms and approvals. The potline closed in 2020 in response to the pandemic. Under the proposed arrangement, the smelter will act as a long-term customer underpinning the wind farm, delivering a regional economic boost.
23: The government's hit pause on proposed law changes to homeschooling, saying it's heard families' concerns. The announcement last week included provision meaning parents not meeting reporting requirements could lose homeschooling exemptions. Its goal was ensuring children are properly educated. Education Minister Erica Stanford says feedback has shown the issue is more complex than first thought. A government agency is confident its multi-million dollar fuel-saving campaign is working. The Energy Efficiency and Conservation Authority has spent more than $3.5 million on ads, encouraging people to drive smoothly and check tyre pressure. It estimates an average fuel reduction of more than 2 million litres of petrol a week, saving consumers more than $7 million. Chief Executive Dr. Marcus Palliner says it's been a success.
25: I would call that a very good return on investment, and I would call that also why it's important to evaluate these types of initiatives, which is what we always do at ECA.
23: Auckland's ferry future is looking electric. The first hybrid electric ferry has set forth from the city for its maiden voyage. Jacob Jones is on board.
26: We're cutting across the Waitemata Harbour at what feels like a breakneck pace. It's quieter, smoother and faster than a traditional diesel ferry. The hybrid ferry also has 70 to 75% less energy costs than a traditional diesel ferry and could save almost 800,000 litres of diesel a year. It's set to go live to the public later this year.
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23: In sport, unemployment has been brief for Scott Hansen. He'll take over from Rob Penny as Crusaders coach on August 1 as part of a three-year deal. Hansen was dismissed as All Blacks assistant as part of a New Zealand rugby review that cost Scott Robertson the top job. Hansen says his resilience was tested.
28: Adversity, struggle, builds you. Players go through adversity, they miss out on things too, so you make sure you handle it well too, Scott, to represent what you'd expect from your players.
23: The Crusaders host the Hurricanes to complete the regular season on Friday. The San Antonio Spurs and Oklahoma City Thunder lock horns in Game 5 of the NBA's Western Conference Final this afternoon. The series is locked at 2-2, played just underway. That is sport.
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2: Weather Watch 24/7 at the Marine Forecast. For Sea Area Fovo, there is a gale warning in force, westerly 25 knots, rising to 35 knots early evening, with a southwest swell of 5 metres offshore and fair visibility in evening showers. Met Service forecast for Southland for the rest of today, mostly cloudy with the odd shower developing later this evening. Northwesterlies and down to a low of 7 tonight. Tomorrow partly cloudy with a few showers, westerlies and a high of 12. And Friday showers clearing in the morning to fine. Northwesterlies will die away in the afternoon and Friday's high 12.
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0: Good afternoon and welcome to the Muster on Hoka Nui. My name's Andy Muir. We're here until 2 o'clock and the show is brought to you by Peter's Genetics on a blue sky-filled afternoon. We had a frost here in Gore this morning, but all things considered, it's pretty good towards the end of May. A busy night of sport ahead, remembering the effectively a bit of a Southern Stags trial happening at the Les George Oval this evening. Teams De Groot and Withy going against each other. But as well, state of origin, mate against mate, state against state, you know the palaver. If you argue with a Queenslander, they'll always raise their fist and three fingers detached, you know the drill there. Up the cockroaches. Anyway, continuing on, Aka Deka for our first guest.
1: Hoka Nui's five-day forecast with Twin Farm Tefrom and Softex. The proof is in the progeny. 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
0: This afternoon, partly cloudy with breezy westerlies and a high of 11. Thursday, cloudy with breezy nor'westerlies, 3 and 11. Friday, partly cloudy with calm variable winds, 2 and 12. Saturday, cloudy with calm variable winds, 4 and 11. And on Sunday, cloudy with light nor'easterlies, 11 and 15. That's not bad. Soil temperatures, Clinton 8.4, Harriet 7.4, Northern South and 7.8, Riverton 10.3, Tianau 9.1, Titiroa 9.4, Winton 6.5 and Woodlands at 8.3.
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0: The Beef and Lamb Soil Fertility and Nutrient Management Small Group Workshops are happening tomorrow the 28th at Toka Nui and on Friday the 29th in Tianau. So these are smaller groups of only a handful of people to attend each one, but apparently very, very good if you want to learn more about soil biology. beeflambnz.com/events to receive the e-box into your diary every Friday morning. As we start the show this afternoon with David Stevens, of course, a massive Aka Deka fan, deer farmer based in Balfour. Kylie Fiskin of Mallet McLean Plus More talks about the positives in the sector at the moment and the farming sectors in general and what we can expect heading through the winter. Grant Disaster McMaster at Close Burn Station. It's a bull selling season, so Disaster's been out and about on manoeuvres and we have a catch up. Craig Hyde of Clean Flow Filtration has a yarn, and Nicola Blair of Dairy NZ as well, followed up, well, starting the hour actually, with Mark Calder from PGG Wrightson and the Balclusa sale that was held this morning. Then we'll rip into it with David Stevens. This is the Muster and we're here until 2 o'clock, thanks to Peter's Genetics.
1: PGG Wrightson's stock sale reports on the Muster.
3: Hey, well, all right, sir, here we go there, and what are you going to get for?
0: PGG Wrightson presents stock selling action, which occurred at the Balclutha sale yards this morning. Mark Calder's on the line with a rundown of prices. G'day, Mark, how do we go?
4: Yeah, g'day, everyone. Yeah, we were really good again this week today. It was a lighter yarding of prime lambs and a reasonable yarding of store lambs again today. And what was being well sold well again, getting into prime lambs, big heavy lambs, 240 to 260, medium lambs, 200 to 230, and your lighter end lambs at 170 to 190. Getting into their stores, 160, 180 for your good top forward store lambs, 130, 150 for your middles, and your lighter end lambs, $30 to $80 for the guys wanting to have a risk there. Ewes, big heavy ewes, really held their own today, anywhere from $180 to $230. Mediums, $120 to $150. And your lighter end ewes again are $70 to $100. Cattle sale next Wednesday here at Balclutha, 9:30 a.m. kickoff. About 650 head booked in so far, so be sure to come down and get some cattle for the winter and turn them back out in spring. Thank you very much. Behind the barn just a working up an awful storm.
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1: The Muster with Andy Muir, thanks to Peter's Genetics. Every drip means quite a bit when it's from Peter's Genetics.
0: David Stevens is a deer farmer based at Netherdale, which is just out of Balfour, the name of his property, and he joins us once again. G'day, David. How's things?
10: Good afternoon, Andy. Yep, no, good. Sitting in the sun. Yeah, can't complain.
0: We had a wicked frost here in Gore this morning, but up there it sounds like just a bit of drizzle.
10: No, no, we just had a dew.
0: Yeah,
10: just a dew, yes. Yeah, no, no, it's a nice day. And, I mean, if you get a frost and you get a nice day out of it, you can't complain either. But no, it's been good. You know, we're almost June now, so one can't complain.
0: Ground conditions, how are they looking?
10: Pretty good. It gets a bit sloppy on top, but really the water table is quite low, so... you know, if there's a bit of rain going through, but I mean, it's, you know, very good first time of year.
0: Do you enjoy this time of year, David? Okay, it's a bit cooler, but you get a set routine in the mornings. How do you find it?
10: Oh, no, it's good. I enjoy autumns. Yeah, no, it's, well, particularly when they're like this. No, it's a nice time of year, really, quite settled and compared to other times of the year, but no, autumn's... And particularly if you sneak through to the central Otago, it's, the colours up there are quite beautiful at the moment. So we've got a wee block up there, so we're up there off and on. And no, things are nice time of the year.
0: Now, we're seeing red meat contracts that have come out by the meat companies regarding springtime going up into the $12 bracket, David. Venison contracts have come out. How are they looking?
10: Around about the, this is the new season, 1170 around about. I think some would like it a little higher than that, but just going on, you know, the other, like lamb and beef, but no, that's where things are. And the schedules at the moment is sitting around about 1080-90, which I would think that this time of the year would be the highest it's ever been for this time of the year, so... No, it's looking good. obviously, costs for everybody have gone up, so really you do need those schedules and contracts up around that figure. So, but no, having attended the conference in Palmerston North a couple of weeks ago, everybody seemed pretty positive. I mean, all the meat companies are there, the marketers are there, and... they were very positive about where things are going. It's probably a wee bit of a question over, you know, the shipping. Mind you, in saying that, a lot of the product goes, probably 50% of the product goes into, this is venison I'm talking about, into the States. So that probably doesn't affect it quite the same, but obviously the fuel does. So, you know, there's a wee bit of a question mark over where that's going, how long that's going to last, and just the effect on... you know, the cost of getting the product to market. But no, they're looking pretty positive about things, and also the velvet side of it. Talking about that, you know, there's some pretty exciting things going on there with looking at more science going into the healthy function foods. There's quite a lot of research going into that, and quite exciting what's coming out of it. So the other thing with the velvet too, they're sort of predicting a drop of about 200 tonne on this past season compared to the season before. So it'll be interesting just to see what the price of velvet is going into next season, because that's volumes dropping back, and it may even drop even further next season. So that could have quite an effect on the velvet returns for farmers.
0: Given it's a limited market regarding velvet supply, selling the story around New Zealand velvet, do we do it well?
10: Probably. Well, there's still a lot of myth out there, isn't there? People, when you talk velvet, have certain opinions of it. But no, I mean, it's really just into Asia. Obviously, our strongest markets, South Korea and China. Obviously, a wee bit into New Zealand, Australia, and other countries, the States. But probably not, in the sense that we probably need a little more science behind it. You know, Western society is a wee bit that way, that, you know, you've got to prove it before they ever try it. And I think, you know, a lot of people take it for arthritis in this country, but probably needs a bit more science behind it just to, you know, make people confident in taking it, really.
0: Regarding the schedule, talking to you over the last couple of years, you always talked about that $10 benchmark. Given we've seen that come and go, especially with the likes of lamb, for example, do you think you need to shift the goalposts again regarding venison and perhaps look at $12?
10: Yes. Yeah, no, that's what everybody's... I know at conference, talking to even the venison guys, I mean, $12. And you've got to compete against the other sectors too, if you're wanting to. I mean... People will be no doubt with lamb the way it is, but in saying that, Andy, most deer farmers are also mixed farmers, so they're either running beef or they're running lamb as well. So there's very few just straight out deer farmers, but there is a number that are, and most of those are probably quite big velvet growers. So, but no, $12 is probably the benchmark now. It's shifted up, and obviously trying to keep up with costs coming through too. The big advantage, I suppose, for deer farming is your costs are probably not quite the same as some of the other sectors. You know, your animal health costs, you know, your fuel costs and that sort of thing really probably aren't, you know, they aren't the same costs. They're less than the other sectors. But in saying that, I mean, if you're fencing, as we're doing at the moment, that's a reasonably expensive exercise. So once you set up, it's a pretty good operation to run.
0: Now, regarding the deer industry conference that was held in Palmerston North, like you say, you went along to it. What was the big takeaways from the event?
10: Well, we had some great speakers. I mean, obviously the AGMs, Deer Farmers Association AGMs, first thing in the morning, and at that AGM, it was announced that Richard Greer down here, he was elected to the NZDFA executive, so that'll be great to have Richard involved and somebody down here, and he's he'll do the job well. No, it was great to see him elected. Really, the opening was Todd McClay actually opened the conference, and the rest of the day full of speakers and reports, and the highlight probably was Tim Grosser. He was past trade and climate change minister with John Key's government between 2008 and 15, but he's also been an ambassador in the States and obviously been involved in world trade negotiation, right, going right back to, I think, about late 70s, and just an amazing guy to listen to. I mean, just looking at the landscape at the moment out there with world trade, with the US, you know, taking the stance that they have, just looking at New Zealand's opportunities as far as negotiating new trade deals into the future, and that it was, you know, a great presentation. And we probably could have sat there for another hour and listened to it. But no, things coming out of it, I mean, there's things like sort of going to India for the deer industry. You know, one of the things was actually, you know, it's deer leather, it's one of the best leathers there is. And that was one thing that was discussed. Going into the US, the marketers, venison marketers, are talking about pet food treats, big market there, and you know, sort of really makes a fifth quarter worth quite a bit when it comes to actually putting something like that into the market. So, no, that was what came out of that, out of the day. In the evening, we had Tawa Nikau as a guest speaker, and that was amazing. I mean, that chap, if you ever get a chance to hear him, really it was just talking about his life. And for those that follow a bit of league, obviously an icon at Melbourne Storm and also still an ambassador there. So it was just about his growing up, his challenges, the fact that he lost a leg and also lost his first wife. So honestly, he had some really big, horrendous things happen to his life. And just he was just looking at the taking positives out of life. So it is a speaker that I could listen to him for a bit longer too. So, it was a very good day, great dinner in the evening. And, looking forward to the next one next year. So, it was a good conference, Andy. Excellent.
0: David Stevens, thanks for your time once again on the muster. You enjoy that sunshine this afternoon.
10: Thanks, Andy. No, it's a pleasure. Thank you.
0: David Stevens, based just out of Balfour, farming at Netherdale. Always good to catch up, as we do. Kylie Fiskin is up next from Mount McLean Plus More, based here in Gore.
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18: 'Cause I'm TNT, I'm dynamite. TNT, and I'll win that fight. TNT.
0: Welcome back to the Muster on Hoka Nui. Kylie Fiskin of Mallet McLean Plus More joins us in studio once again. How you doing?
19: Oh, I'm great.
0: You're always great, aren't you?
19: I know. So, reflecting on the last time I was sitting in this seat was the end of February, actually the 25th of February. And I remember saying how everything was looking pretty rosy. Boy, did that turn upside down really quickly in the next few days after that.
0: So it's your fault?
19: Oh, it could be. Absolutely.
0: It's not Trump at all. You're the reason the homeless straits happen.
19: Yeah, so that song in the intro probably describes my personality, right?
0: No judgment here.
19: Yeah, so, everything felt uncertain again. And then just a month later, we bounced back with Fonterra's dividend and capital repayment, and here we are. Honestly, I feel like I've been through an emotionally financial roller coaster. Stepping back, I'm not a doomsdayer. Our farming businesses, for the most part, are actually doing really well. So global uncertainty obviously can move our margins around, but commodity prices sitting where they are, And we're probably talking about a great year turning into a good year. It's definitely not a bad one.
0: Compared to a couple of years ago, anything's a good year, though.
19: Yeah, it hasn't life changed. Well,
0: yeah, I know, but because let's be honest, when we're speaking to you guys, and especially yourself, Kylie, it's all about just doing your due diligence and the likes, but we've had a year where a lot of people have exceeded their budgets, so there's a lot of positives at the moment. You can't ignore that.
19: And well and truly exceeding their budget. So if we look at dairy, it looks like the 25-26 season is pretty much shaping up similar to last year in terms of profitability. So we've had two strong years of profit, plus a cash injection from Fonterra, and a lot of debt has been paid down. On that capital return, worth reminding people, it isn't a windfall or a bonus check. Farmers are paid for those shares over their lifetime in farming, often with borrowed money. So it's capital being returned, not free cash, if you're listening to the mainstream media.
0: And, of course, the Fonterra opening payout for next season is due out, and they're predicting between $9.50 and $10.
19: Yeah, so no shocks there, eh?
0: No, absolutely not. Futures market's looking rosy at the moment, so dairying, once again, continues to do what dairying's done, like you said, for the last 24 months.
19: Again, it's a margin game, and, you know, when we get this announcement, we'll be flat into doing forecasts. Somebody told me to budget farm working costs at $7. I'm not leaning into that. I think we can do better. That would be conservative, if you know what I mean, to say a high farm working cost. Where is that driven fuel? It's a bit unknown. We're not in our peak usage right now in terms of our direct usage of fuel. Indirect, yes, inflation pressures will come through. How much? Don't know. Fertiliser, it's in May. Let's not panic yet.
0: Yet. I like how you framed that with a pause.
19: A lot of this sits outside the farm gate. So the focus right now is what can we control, what levers can we pull, and I tell you, fruit reps will be working pretty hard over the coming months for our farmers.
0: One thing that stuck out lately though, Kylie, is the fact that the fuel situation, it sounds as though the supply issue, it's died down. The price is going to remain high for a while yet, but it is going to correct itself eventually.
19: Yeah.
0: Hopefully.
19: How long's a piece of string?
0: Exactly.
19: It's pretty hard to swallow when you heat your house with a diesel fire, but oh well.
0: Well, you know, it depends how President Trump wakes up in the morning, what side of the bed he gets out of. He's dictating how the world's flowing.
19: Yeah, and that's the thing. At some point, the world stops listening to him and just carries on, right? Hey, so red meat, lambs are gone, money's in the bank, and boy is money in the bank. It's an extra $2 a kilo on last year, probably, around average. Cattle, same thing, extra $2 a kilo. And you can see it, bank account balances in the last couple of months have jumped significantly. Creates a really positive feeling. Feels good to see a positive bank account, but it's also, it can cause temptation. So probably what I really wanted to enforce was please, please, please talk to your advisors before making decisions. Losses have been used up. Tax is real again. There's a good chunk of that cash that's going to the IRD. No winter escape holiday for me to a tropical island because I will be reviewing tax positions, making sure professional tax is right and keeping our clients out of IRD interest. But like I say, it's warm in the office, it's not at home, so I might as well be there.
0: That's one way to view it. Hey, Rick, what were people budgeting for their lambs on the season bean? What were you seeing?
19: Seven. Six, seven.
0: Six, seven. Don't say that word.
19: Ah, I don't even know what that means, Andy.
0: Oh, it's with the kids, it's a real hip thing, but you don't need to know about
19: that. I don't have kids,
0: honestly.
19: I don't know.
0: Well, exactly, you don't need to know about it then, honestly. Yeah. It's a bane of an adult's life.
19: Yeah.
0: Parents will know what I'm talking about, but look, back on the straight and narrow, when we're seeing the opening shots for red meat contracts for lamb going in excess of $12 for the upcoming season, I mean, we talked about it a few years ago, not that many years ago. Jamie McGuire talked about $100 lamb being the epitome of what the industry needed. And you look in the rearview mirror at what that is now and seeing people with balance sheets for lamb curls going this year over $270 for Pete's sake.
19: Poor old Jamie living in the past, isn't he?
0: No, he was just bringing up the point, the $100 lamb, like, and he talks about the figure now, $10 for lamb, $10 for dairy and cattle, and $10 for wool.
19: Still a margin game though, Andy. Yes, we are in good times, but it's a margin game. It's the money that falls out the bottom and what we can do with that that makes it really interesting. So while we have got this money falling out the bottom, we've been through cycles.
0: Absolutely.
19: 2 years ago, our conversations were, we need to do our forecasts because we need to know when we're going to run out of money, right? And often that prepare of a forecast was driven by the bank. Now we're doing forecasts because we need to know what we're going to do with that surplus. It's a much better place to be, but it still needs planning and make strategic decisions, not reactive ones. Because good years don't last forever, but smart decisions make good years do.
0: So when you're talking to clients at the moment, though, and reflecting the mood of the sectors, what would you say it is?
19: We're positive, but we're always cautious. We're playing with a margin, and uncertainty causes anxiety.
0: And that's a farmer's prerogative, you know. You're always understating things, especially from the southern persona.
19: Oh, bless us.
0: Okay, I'll finish up with this. Here's a hard-hitting question in life. Would you rather take on 100 duck-sized horses or one giant horse-sized duck?
19: I'm scared of birds, so I'm going for the horses.
0: Really?
19: Yeah, absolutely.
0: Well, this is what the Labor Party did for their team bonding the other day. It's been a focus this week, and I'm tempted just to ask people how they take things on. Given it is a season for getting a duck for the freezer, would you not back yourself, or even the duck just flies away and there's problem averted?
19: I've never had any media training, Andy, and if this is how they do it, I'm severely disappointed.
0: Well, this is how the Labor Party's looking at it. Not me personally, just what we're hearing. Anyway, Ballot McLean plus more. How do people get in touch, Kylie?
19: Yeah, so if you want to come and talk to us about making those strategic decisions with all your spare cash, I really encourage those conversations. If you want to talk it through in our Gore office, give us a call, 03 208 5077, Invercargill, 03 214 4168, or flick us an email, hello@mmca.co.nz.
0: Thank you, Kylie.
19: Thanks, Andy.
0: Kylie Fiskin and Mallet McLean plus more. Get all the ducks in a row, or is that horses? Grab a Disaster McMaster is up next on from Close Parent Station.
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0: Welcome back to the Muster. The Waikaki Hereford Bull Sale is happening tomorrow, the 28th of May, with a new sale time of 2 o'clock. 22 bulls are going for pretty good prices at the moment with very good genetics. Well, that's what Slory's telling us anyway. And who's to argue with the big guy? WaikakaGenetics.com to view and check the videos. And yes, the sale's going to be on Bidder. Grant Disaster McMaster, the highway to hell. Not the case here. The highway to Close Burns Station at Lake Wakatipu. Good afternoon.
2: Yeah, good afternoon, Andy, and good afternoon, everybody. Yeah, that Waikaka Hereford sale will be a good one. Laurie, great host over there, been going for about 100 years because he's about 90. So, no, get to Waikaka and enjoy the hospitality and those good bulls. So, I was actually down at the Peters Genetics sale at Clutha Downs yesterday, and they had their Angus sale, and that was good. They had a good line-up of bulls, well presented, and congratulations to Skin McKenzie from Hereford there. He paid the top price for a bull there, and a good bull it was.
0: Yeah, well done, Clayton and Genet & Co. as well, of course. Peters Genetics, major sponsors here on the Muster Disaster. What's been happening?
2: Oh, well, I was down there. I thought because we're on the Muster, I could go down and support them and have some of the sponsors' product.
0: Much appreciated.
2: Right. Yeah, and it's good to get something out of the Peters, I can tell you that. But no, that was a good day. But yeah, back here, a couple of good frosts of late, and but things are looking good. We got the cows in last Wednesday and put the copper boluses into them and gave them the long acting selenium. So there's 50 per mob at the moment, and they're just on a couple of blocks that have got quite a bit of tag on them. So on the way back through from the sale yesterday, I stopped in at CRT today in Cromwell and got some salt blocks. Well, actually got the mineral ones with the copper in, because as usual at tests, when I say as usual, well, it's sort of more the norm, we're very low on copper here. So the cows we killed a while ago

0: salt. I got some stuff this morning, so we'll see how that goes. I'm sure they'll eat it like a bloody kid in the candy store, but it always makes me feel good.
1: Wilding Pines, great announcement over the weekend. Do you want to comment?
0: Yeah, no, well, I was lucky enough to be at the announcement up on Queenstown Hill, or Queenstown Hill Station, owned by the Middleton family. And we had our Prime Minister there, and Andrew Hogard, and also Seymour and Wayne Langford. So Federated Farmers have had a big part in this. So, yeah, over the next 3 years, funding's increased by $79 million. So $109 million now, so with an increase of 79. So that's pretty good. That's for the next 3 years, and it's certainly needed. We spoke on the day about, or it was spoken on the day about, you know, the need for it throughout the whole country, and basically, you know, going back from the shovel-ready projects and at COVID, when, you know, there was $10 million given to us to try and eradicate and get on top of it, which we did. I'm just speaking about Queenstown and the Waikato area. But, you know, bugger all funding since then. And basically everything we've done prior to then is, you know, it's been taken over again by these pines, because they don't stop growing. And, you know, you need to keep... We're actually now in areas, we're prioritising areas that we've prioritised before, but the detriment of other areas that are getting away just through not enough funding. And it's, you know, it's a national problem. And, you know, there's something they estimate, there's 3 million hectares of wildings throughout the country, and that's increasing exponentially as we speak. So, yeah, that was a good announcement, and it'll sort of tie in with national strategy, which is being refreshed at the moment, and that we're hoping that will ensure that, you know, decisions going forward will be a collective one and sort of bipartisan with future governments, whoever they are. You know, it's all very well having it for the next 3 years, but the problem is a lot bigger than that throughout the whole country, and we need to keep that money going. So, that was a good announcement, and the Prime Minister was there, as I've said, and, you know, meeting the people, and very down to earth, and I thought he came across really well.
1: You must be one of the movers and shakers of the Queenstown agricultural scene.
0: Yeah, well, there's only about three farmers here.
1: Well, there you go, like I say, one of the movers and shakers.
0: Yeah, well, if it was a tourism award, I wouldn't be in it, because we've got nothing to do with that. But no, and you know, I've been heavily involved with the Waikato Wilding Group here for 20 years now, since we started it. So it was, you know, a lot of people in there have put a lot of work in over the years. And as I've said before on this great show, you know, I think over the years we've probably, in the last 20 years, we've probably put in $50,000 in closed-pen station alone in trying to contain and eradicate them, which, we are winning that. But, you know, some areas we've been through, this is the third time. Not like it was the first time, but they grow before your eyes.
1: So you're a great fan of this announcement, no doubt, then?
0: Oh, yeah, well, I mean, it's good. I mean, that's not just coming to the Waikato, but that's throughout the country. But, you know, you look at up at the Molesworth and through Marlborough, they're just out of control, and the same with places in the North Island. So, and the Mackenzie country. So, iconic landscapes being taken over by Wilding Pines, which is, you know, they're great for our tourism, and those landscapes are also where a lot of our pastoral farming is. So, it's a good thing. A lot of that money's coming from the visitor levies. So, you know, that's good to see that's being put to use. And I know there's lots of other things need to be done, but, you know, we've got to look after the land, haven't we?
1: Absolutely, Grant. Now, next week, you're speaking to us from Ojai, but not the Ojai that we know.
0: Well, if it is the Ojai we know, I'd certainly be warm. There'll be plenty of coal. Well, not as much coal as there used to be, but I've got on the wrong plane. No, Karen and I have been invited to a wedding over in California, in a place called Ventura. So that's probably an hour or a bit more out of LA, which is fine, but it ain't home. And so we're there for a few days, and we're going to a place called Ojai, slightly different spelling than our one down south, but not as much coal either, I don't think. So we'll stay there for 4 or 5 days, then we're taking the train up to San Francisco, staying there for a week and catching up with a few more owners and people that we know from that have been a close business involved with that. And then we're going to go to Oregon, fly to Bend in Oregon, and have a week up there with some good friends, and then come home. So wait for 3 weeks. So, get a wee bit of the winter out of the way. Everything, the rams are doing their job. The cows are sort of spread out where they need to be. And we'll get away for 3 weeks and get a bit of

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1: And no doubt we'll catch up next week just via WhatsApp, Grant. Hey, safe travels. Enjoy your trip over there, and we'll catch up to you from the US next week.
0: Look forward to it, Andy. Take care.
1: Grant Disaster McMaster, brought to us weekly and proudly by the team at RB Rural. You're listening to the Muster on Hokanui. Up next, from Clean Flow Filtration, Craig Hyde.
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1: This is the Muster on Hokanui. A way to catch up with Craig Hyde now of Clean Flow Filtration. That time of year on the farm, a few things going on in the dairy sector. Catching up with Craig to see how things have been from a Clean Flow perspective. How you doing, Craig?
0: Yeah, good, thanks, Andy. Yep, ticking away quite well here.
1: Yeah, weather like this, a bit of blue sky, cool and crisp. It's just the way we like it.
0: It is indeed, yeah. It still just makes it work. Makes the boys work a wee bit harder when they're in the field.
1: Right, so Clean Flow, how have things been lately with you guys?
0: Good, yeah. It's always busy. It's always steady. I mentioned before, we took another guy on this year as well, just add to the team, because it's just trying to keep up with a bit of work now and again. But then we're moving, like the dairy side of it, obviously they're winding down, but they're going to start doing a bit more on the off-season. Probably water exclusion a wee bit for the dairy industry at the moment as well. Some of those guys are trying to get that sorted for the next season, so that's getting pushed quite a bit, so we're doing a wee bit more in that sector.
1: For the uninitiated, Craig, just give people a bit of a brief backstory around Clean Flow.
0: We've been here around 16 years, I think it is. It was probably around 25 or 30 before that. It was started as a filtration business, and then it's kind of moved through to a bit more pumping. And so filtration-wise, it's domestic. We also do a few of those water coolers around the place, and also a lot of commercial stuff, being farming, dairy farming, and a lot of even domestic in the country now with UV systems for bacteria. And we've progressed more into the spa side of it as well, probably in the last 8 or 10 years. And then with our bigger showroom, that's obviously, you kind of walk into our showroom now. On the left is spa and pool, and on the right is all our filtration and pumps. So it splits it quite nicely between the two. We actually deal with a lot of community swimming pools as well at the schools.
1: Well, spa pools in Southland, there's more often than not, you'll go to a cocky's farm and there's a spa pool on the back step.
0: Yeah, and they should all have one.
1: Yeah, no, I'd love to have one too. I'm not even a cocky like these days, but I'm getting to the age that you're starting to feel these joints.
0: Yeah, well, I'll tell you what, and that's what you'll get even through the winter months, and as they come off calving bits and pieces. We get a few cockies are buying them before calving because they know as they're calving they're great to come back and jump into. And yeah, you're right, with the aches and pains I'm of that age now. I do like to go home if I'm cold during the day or a bit sore. It's a great thing to get into.
1: Geez, we're starting to sound old when you say that.
0: Yeah, well, I probably thought when my parents turned 50, I thought they were old.
1: Did you get 50 and holy heck?
0: Yeah. Yeah, but I'm guessing it. I'm trying to tell myself it's not actually old.
1: Yeah, that's right. Depends how you look at things, right? Yeah. It's all about perspective. Yeah. So like you say, shed maintenance, you're going to a new location, you might need a bit of a spruce up or whatever.
0: Yep, yeah. It's, and just maintenance, like, the farmers are pretty good now. A lot of them don't leave it to the last minute. They'll get in on the off-season and just get in and get stuff done, because as they know, all of us guys, we're all busy enough too, trying to do the same thing in a short period of time. You're always going to get once the season starts, you know, people are going to start stuff up and not realise that something hasn't like sitting for a couple of months. So it always gets busy just when they start up as well.
1: Filtration systems, now that's a big thing these days.
0: It is. And a lot of, probably when a lot of the new dairy sheds were getting built, a lot were put in then. A lot of the older sheds, they've just been added to over the time as the water quality has to get better for the plants. And then also for your pumps and all your gear and your mineral dosing systems and things. So it's, and most of them don't want to be on water exclusion. So obviously whether it's iron in the water, you're treating the whole lot, or whether it's just a bacterial issue that you're treating just for the plant, that's quite common as well.
1: Now, Soludose, tell us about this.
0: Yeah, Soludose is our mineral dosing system. So the guy I bought the business off, Pete, so he, you know, that was, what did I say, 16, he's probably 30 years before me. So it's been going for a long time. He progressed it and developed the system to start with, and then we've taken it a bit further and, you know, brought it into the year 2000, a wee bit more. They're a great system. They're just based off a wee pump, a boost pump and a venturi, so it doesn't matter if your water's filthy. You know, if you've got a bit of iron and that in the water, we can clean the pump out easy enough. That's not a problem. And we can usually go on site and do, if there's an issue with it, we can usually fix it on site, so you don't have to take it out and send it away. We sell quite a few of those right through the country and have for years. So, and you'll probably find most dairy farmers have heard the name down here, because they're in a lot of dairy sheds in Southland.
1: So that's the big thing about your team, they're out and about?
0: They are, yeah, they are out and about, and we sell them to a few of the other dairy companies as well. But we build them here, we service them on site. If you have any issues with it, I don't have to ring anyone in Auckland or someone overseas to find out what's going wrong with it. It lays back on my doorstep, so I have to sort it, so they know they can come somewhere local and get it fixed.
1: Yeah, that's the way we like it too, Craig. Now, clean flow filtration, if people want to get in touch, what do they do?
0: Yep, you can give us a call on 03-214-3300. We're open Monday to Friday and Saturday mornings as well. Or just go on the website, www.cleanflow.co.nz. There's always someone around waiting to take a phone call.
1: Good on you, Craig. Always good to catch up. Enjoy the arvo.
0: Good, Ed. Thanks very much.
1: Craig Hyde of Clean Flow Filtration. I mean, spa pools in Southland. Once upon a time, if you had a spa pool, you're into the swingers scene, but that was years and years ago. These days, it's all about aches and pains in your joints and looking after yourself. So, yeah, shout out to the team at Clean Flow, Craig and the team. They can look after you in that department. Nicola Blair's up next from Dairy NZ. 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
7: The Muster with Andy Muir, thanks to Peter's Genetics. 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
1: ACDC on a Wednesday, you're listening to The Muster on Hokanui. Our next guest from Dairy NZ is Nicola Blair. Good afternoon, Nicola. How are you?
10: Yeah, good, Andy. How are you getting on?
1: Not complaining. Blue sky. It's cool and crisp, but it could be worse.
10: Yeah. No, it's a beautiful autumn day, so we'll take it.
1: And at this time of year, moving day just around the corner, plenty going on in the dairy space as well.
10: Yeah. Well, like you say, the end of the season is here. And moving day for a lot of dairy farmers is well underway. So you should be all hands on deck around Southland at the moment. Getting everything packed up and shipped off to its new destination. It's one of those times where, it's really good to have some planning in place. It really pays off. We've actually put on our Dairy NZ website. It's just on the main page when you bring it up, so it's nice and easy to see. Just some key things for people, just to make sure that they cover at this time of the year. And they're calling them winter smart. And there's about five main things that they're highlighting on there. One of them being just around your moving day and biosecurity. So protecting your herd and your team. Just making sure that you've got a biosecurity plan in place for your stock movement. Make sure that you've got all your mate records up to date. You're updating them as your cows are moving on. Saves a big job later and saves any surprises as well. And just checking any pre-movement testing, like if you need TB, BVD or Yoni's test, just make sure that you've got all that covered. Just sets you up for a smooth start for the next season. There's also stuff on there around your cow care for over winter time. Winter can be tough on the cows, so making sure that you're keeping them as comfortable as possible is really, really, really important. Muddy paddocks, it just equals stress on both on the farmer and the cow, and it can quite often flow into production loss in the long term as well. So yeah, just having a plan in place, which most people are really good at doing anyway, but just have your standoff areas ready, because we do live in Southland and it can turn in the blink of an eye quite nasty. So, and not everyone has a big fancy barn. So, yeah, just make sure that you got everything in place ready for that. Changes on the way. There's stuff on there for transitioning your cows as well, so just management around that. And it also covers like just things around identifying your lighter cows early and just making sure that you're feeding them accordingly. Yeah, obviously your under-conditioned girls, they're sort of a bit more susceptible to your diseases and metabolic issues. So, yeah, just make sure that you're looking after them. Not all cows need the same treatment. There's also stuff around feeding decisions. So, yeah, just making really smart decisions around supplement use that when you're getting closer to calving time, yes, being really smart around that. Can lift your body condition score at calving and all the things. It's sort of around thinking a bit more beyond price. Look at actually what you're feeding them. Not always the cheapest option is best. And there's lastly stuff on there around team prep. So just, yeah, making sure that you're looking after your team. Yeah, winter and calving time's a high pressure time in some farms. So yeah, just having your regular team catch up, making sure that everyone's clear on their roles and what the expectations are, so there's no surprises. And yeah, if you can, encourage your staff to take some leave if that works for your system before calving, before you get really busy again. And yeah, if you've got new staff coming on, also, yeah, make sure that you've got some practical training in place to look after them and get them all set up for your system. But yeah, just overall, yeah, just all comes back to.
1: Now, events that are coming up, Nicola, what have we got?
10: Yeah, so we've all, yeah, got some really good events coming up in June. We've got a Sustainable Dairy Growth Day at John and Bridget Pembleton's farm. That's in the Brighton area. So that'll be a really cool day because they're actually converting their neighbouring organic sheep, or our neighbouring organic sheep farm, to expand their existing platform. So, yeah, it'll be cool to hear their journey on what's been involved in that process and how they're getting on with that. There's also some Calving Smart workshops coming up. They're running in June as well. They're run by the Dairy Training Limited. So there's three of these days. There's one in Oamaru, one in Waihola, and there's also one in Gore. So all the dates and information you need to know about these are just, yeah, on the Dairy NZ website. And if you just go under the Events tab, and filter it out to Southland and Otago, and that'll give you everything you need to know on them. And there's also People Expo. That's on Tuesday the 30th of June, and that's at the Ascot Hotel. So, yeah, they're going to have some really high-quality speakers there and some respected farmers there as well, sharing their real-world experiences. So yeah, there's plenty going on.
1: Always something happening in the world of Dairy NZ, Nicola Blair, and always good to catch up with the team.
10: Yeah, you too, Andy. Thanks so much.
9: Laugh out loud with Ag Proud, because life on the land can be a laughing matter. 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
1: Three brothers aged 92, 94 and 96 live together in the same house. One night, the 96-year-old draws a bath, puts one foot in and pauses. He yells downstairs, "Was I getting in or out of the bath?" The 94 yells back, "I don't know, I'll come up and see." He starts going up the stairs, pauses and yells, "Hey, was I going upstairs or coming down?" The 92-year-old is sitting in the kitchen having a coffee and listening to his brothers. He shakes his head and says, "I sure hope I never get that forgetful." He knocks on wood for good luck. Then yells, "I'll come and see you both once I've gone and seen who's at the door." Phone drop there, quite literally. That's us over in Dunmouth for the afternoon. Of course, the muster is brought to you by Peter's Genetics. I'm Andy Muir. Podcast is up shortly. Enjoy the blue sky, cool and crisp, just the way we like it in the south. See you tomorrow.
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28: In this update, a huge step towards getting the fourth aluminium potline at the Tiwai Point smelter in Southland back up and running. Rio Tinto and Contact Energy have signed an agreement of intent to get it operational by 2030. If restarted, the line could add around $100 million in annual export revenue. Rio Tinto NZAS General Manager Michelle Henderson says they really want to get it over the line.
29: It's actually been idle since COVID, another victim obviously of that really unhappy time. So we've got some work to do inside the gate in terms of our people and our plant, and then working with Contact on the commercial terms.
28: A Public Service Association survey of members has found 3 out of 4 think the government isn't funding services well enough. A similar number think 2 years of restructuring hasn't helped deliver better services. Joey Dwyer has more.
30: A recent government briefing for cost savings raised potential areas of change in human resources, legal services, technology and payroll systems to reduce role duplication. National Secretary for the PSA, Fleur Fitzsimon, says just 5% of members think restructuring's made things better. She says the cuts are decimating services New Zealanders depend on.
28: WinTech has closed its Hamilton campuses after receiving an email bomb threat. Security is currently investigating alongside police, who say it's related to a recent series of bomb threats across the country. A spokesperson says it wasn't specified which campus was the target, so both were closed as a precaution. Auckland commuters will soon be able to catch the city's first ever plug-in hybrid ferry. Fuller's 360's 300-passenger Waitemata 1 runs on electricity and diesel. Fuller's CEO Mike Horn says changing power source hasn't sacrificed any speed.
31: Fastest electric fast ferry anywhere in the world at the moment. We've had her up to 36 knots. We don't need 36 knots on pure electric. When she's running with a full load on board, she can do well over 30 knots as well.
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28: In sport, the incumbent All Blacks captain is facing missing the entire rugby year. Scott Barrett, having sat out the Crusaders season to this point on a non-playing sabbatical, now requires surgery on a troublesome back issue. Crusaders coach Rob Penny has confirmed the veteran lock will miss the July internationals and the rugby's greatest rivalry tour to South Africa. But it could be even longer than that.
0: Scoot's going to need an operation. Return to play is probably 3 to 5 months.
28: Nomadic former playmaker Chad Townsend is saluting the NRL career of former Warriors teammate Roger Tuivasa-Sheck. His ruptured ACL means he won't play again before he heads to Wakefield Trinity. Townsend said he's made an impact everywhere he's been.
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2: Weather Watch 24/7 at the Marine Forecast. For Sea Area Fovo, there is a gale warning in force, westerly 25 knots, rising to 35 knots early evening, with a southwest swell of 5 metres offshore and fair visibility in evening showers. Met Service forecast for Southland for the rest of today, mostly cloudy with the odd shower developing later this evening. Northwesterlies and down to a low of 7 tonight. Tomorrow partly cloudy with a few showers, westerlies and a high of 12. And Friday showers clearing in the morning to fine, northwesterlies will die away in the afternoon and Friday's high 12.
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Ivor Davies, Ice House, Electric Blue, Jelly Roll, Incubus Drive, Good Song. We've got the greatest hits and the best mix across Southland on your Wednesday. This is Southland's Hokanui. I know.

0: Counting the Beat, it's the Swingers, Peter Baker, Kiwi Classic there, and as we power through the second week of Tussock Country, it's nice that we've got a great day for it today. Sun's out, 10 degrees the high, it's 9, feeling like about 7, so there's a couple of degrees of breeze chill, we'll call it in there, and down to 4 overnight. Tomorrow, for Gore, partly cloudy with a few showers from the afternoon, hopefully just after the freeze your bits off busking has happened for the schools. 11 degrees is tomorrow's top, with westerlies into Friday, mainly fine chance of shower before dawn. Hello, Dawn, how are you? 11 degrees is tomorrow's top, is Friday's top, into Saturday, the penultimate day of May. Cloud clearing, becoming fine on the Arvo. Light winds 11. Last day of May on Sunday, with a few showers turning up in Gore. Nor'easterlies developing in the morning in 14. First day of June, Chuck's birthday. Happy birthday, Chuck. A few showers, light winds and 16. And into Tuesday, 13 the top, with a few showers and light winds.
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0: Choir Boys, Run to Paradise, Ed Sheeran, Azzy Zam in there as well. Tomorrow morning we've got from SBS, we've got the Group Chief Risk Officer, and that is Rowena Thompson. G'day, Rowena. She'll be chatting about community partnerships, because SBS are right into the community, supporting our great local initiatives, and there'll be also a couple of key safety tips that everybody should know about too when it comes to money and risk, because she is the Chief Risk Officer. She knows her stuff. Also tomorrow we've got Annabelle Roy dropping in from the Tussock Country Music Festival. A bit of a check-up on how things are going. There's still plenty to come, so we'll be previewing and recapping tomorrow, no doubt, and of course ahead of the school busking competition tomorrow as well. And Paul from the St. James, he's the manager. He's going to be running us through what's coming up on stage and on the big screens on Oak Street as well. So she's a pretty full-on morning. There's that and heaps more besides, with Chitty tomorrow morning for breakfast here, Southland's Hokanui.
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0: 3 o'clock, and it's time to pause and engage the jug or the Red Bull, whatever it is. What are you sticking in your system to get you through these last couple of hours? That's your business. I don't need to know. News and sport and tomorrow's weather for us, and will it be good for the buskers? We'll find out. Andy Grammer, Tina Turner, Drax Project and Shania Twain. When we come back with the greatest hits and best mix right here after 3.
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2: In this update, the Reserve Bank Monetary Policy Committee was split down the middle on raising the official cash rate. Governor Anna Bremen made the casting vote to keep the cash rate unchanged at 2.25% today. Here's business reporter Michael Circle.
3: The committee's three business and academic representatives voted for hiking the rate given the recent rising inflation. But the three Reserve Bank representatives, including Bremen, voted to sit on 2.25%, noting unemployment's high and the economy's weak. All six agree hikes will probably be needed in future.
2: Rural hospitals aren't being utilised, many sitting half empty with not enough staff to fill them. A report by APEX and the Resident Doctors Association shows hospitals in the likes of Tokoroa, Kaitaia and Ashburton are using little more than half their available beds. Association National Secretary Deborah Powell says they need more doctors.
4: We need medical staff in the ED and we need medical staff in the hospital to be able to see people, admit them, treat them and then of course discharge them again.
2: The government's hoping to streamline emergency management across the country with money going to new tech. Minister Mark Mitchell says the emergency management sector operations systems give personnel and decision makers shared access to data. That includes evacuation maps, population numbers, infrastructure status and available resources. Police have charged a man with stalking and harassment less than 3 days after a new law took effect on Monday. The legislation makes the offence punishable by up to 5 years in prison. Inspector Natasha Allen says the 39-year-old is due in the Auckland District Court today. She says this sends a clear message. Police will be enforcing these laws. That's news.
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2: In sport, Scott Barrett's return to the rugby field is still months away. The incumbent All Blacks captain requires an operation on a back injury and will be out for 3 to 5 months. Barrett is yet to play this year after being granted a non-playing sabbatical to start the season. Running coach Craig Kirkwood is adamant there's a positive, that is, from teenage runner Sam Ruth's season-altering injury. The 17-year-old decided earlier in the week to withdraw from Commonwealth Games consideration to focus on the World Under-20s after picking up a stress fracture in the leg last month. Kirkwood says it's better to be hit with a setback like this earlier than later. That is sport. I'm Raylene Ramsey.
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6: Weather Watch 24/7 at the Marine Forecast. For Sea Area Fovo, there is a gale warning in force, westerly 25 knots, rising to 35 knots early evening, with a southwest swell of 5 metres offshore and fair visibility in evening showers. Met Service forecast for Southland for the rest of today, mostly cloudy with the odd shower developing later this evening. Northwesterlies and down to a low of 7 tonight. Tomorrow partly cloudy with a few showers, westerlies and a high of 12. And Friday showers clearing in the morning to fine, northwesterlies will die away in the afternoon and Friday's high 12.
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0: Distance uncrowded house, Peter Mack. Now we have the Freeze Your Bits Off busking is on tomorrow in the main street of town between 11 in the morning and 1. Hopefully it won't be too cold. In fact, Peter, have a look at that for me, would you? Righto. What do you want to know? Tomorrow's weather, partly cloudy, a few showers from the afternoon. Find some shelter. You'll be fine. Let's not worry about the weather too much. It is called the Freeze Your Bits Off busking competition after all, and it's the kids tomorrow. It's a school competition. What have we got tomorrow too? We've got Jamming at the Razza between 2 and 5 at the Gore RSA. The Singers Toolkit Workshop is in the Mackay Room at Gore Town and Country at 3 o'clock. And we've got the MLT Acoustic Ambience Dining with the Blazing Copper Restaurant between 5 and 7 tomorrow. And there's so much. You just get onto it. TussockCountry.nz for all the details.
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0: It's just a little crush, Jennifer Page, Peter Mac. Hey, the Gold Guitar Awards Senior Finals are on this Sunday at 7 o'clock. It's one of the big final events as part of Tussock Country. Just having a look at the tickets there, some solid bookings, but there's still some good seats. In fact, also off to the front down on the right-hand side there if you want to get fairly close to the action, but there's plenty towards the back of the St. James as well. So you can get online and have a look at that at iticket.co.nz. That's the Senior Finals of the Gold Guitars on Sunday night.
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8: Hey, it's Megan from Inclusive Activity Murahiku, and we're stoked to be backing the Athlete with a Disability Award at this year's ILT Southland Sports Awards. 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

0: Brittany, before you go, there's something I want you to have.
1: Oh, it's beautiful. But wait a minute, isn't this...
0: Yeah, yes it is.
1: But I thought the old lady dropped it into the ocean in the air.
0: Well, baby, I went down and got it for you.

0: Coming up 4 o'clock with Peter Mack across Southland this afternoon. We want to know what the weather's going to be like tomorrow, so we'll have a bit of a look at that for you. We've got the latest from our NZME News team today. The Reserve Bank have spoken. What did they say? We'll find out next at 4 o'clock.
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14: In this update, the Education Minister concedes proposed changes to homeschooling law may have been rushed, but still says better oversight is needed. The government's today paused last-minute amendments announced last week, which could have seen exemptions removed for parents failing reporting requirements. Erica Stanford says safety concerns have been around a while, with the previous government asking for advice on changes.
15: When I saw it, my gut reaction was we've got to protect kids and we've got to do something urgently. But I understand now that it was a bit more complex than we had originally anticipated. We're just going to take a bit of extra time to get this right.
14: Reserve Bank Governor Anna Brennan has made the captain's call to keep the official cash rate at 2.25%. She had the casting vote when the Monetary Policy Committee she chairs was evenly split on hiking the rate. Here's business reporter Michael Sergal.
16: The committee's three business and economic representatives wanted a hike, but the three Reserve Bank members wanted to wait. The committee's noted the Iran war's keeping inflation high and slowing economic recovery. All six agree hikes are likely to be needed, so inflation returns to 2% next year.
14: A promise of responsible spending in Budget 2026. The government's laying out its books tomorrow, revealing planned cost cuts and investment priorities. Deputy Prime Minister David Seymour's called it a tough love budget. Infrastructure Minister Chris Bishop says it has significant investment in schools, hospitals, roads, rail and defence. Prime Minister Chris Luxon says they want every taxpayer dollar used well.
17: So it's a continuation for the third year in a row of a good savings programme so that we can actually make the investments we need to make.
14: Waitaki ratepayers face a staggering 22% rates rise after councillors came to a reluctant agreement. The district straddles Canterbury and Otago. The council will investigate leniency around arrears. And that's news.
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14: In sport, Scott Barrett's entire rugby year could be wiped out. The incumbent All Black skipper and Crusaders veteran needs an operation on a back issue. He's been on a non-playing sabbatical this year. The Oklahoma City Thunder are within one win of the NBA Finals after seeing off the San Antonio Spurs 127-114 in Game 5 of the Western Conference decider. The Thunder lead 3-2. An unexpected shock for reigning French Open champion Coco Gauff prior to her first match of the competition in Paris. She was in a car accident on the way to Roland Garros. It didn't stop her from delivering on the court, beating American opponent Taylor Townsend in straight sets. And that is sport. I'm Raylene Ramsey.
13: Hokanui, home of Southland's best music mix. 94.8, 90.4 and everywhere on iHeartRadio. 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
19: Weather Watch 24/7. The marine forecast for sea area Fovo, there is a gale warning in force, westerly 25 knots, rising to 35 knots early evening, with a southwest swell of 5 metres offshore and fair visibility in evening showers. Met Service forecast for Southland for the rest of today, mostly cloudy with the odd shower developing later this evening. Northwesterlies and down to a low of 7 tonight. Tomorrow partly cloudy with a few showers, westerlies and a high of 12. And Friday showers clearing in the morning to fine. Northwesterlies will die away in the afternoon and Friday's high 12.
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0: Paddy Hero, Peter Mac. We've got a long weekend to look forward to. The holiday is the Monday. King's birthday, we call it. Charles Chuck, he is the king. Is it his birthday or no? Well, that's just what we do. Like when we had Queen's birthday, it wasn't actually her birthday either. Actually, just hold on. I've got a friend here, Frank Google, and I just want to find out. Do you mind this? Just indulge me for a moment here. Here we go. When is King Charles' actual birthday? Because we need to know this. No, it's 25. We went to the 26th, Peter, you silly. Oh, I've gone and mucked it up now. I've had a look at it for last year. For 2026, here we go. 2026, in there. Da-da-da-da. November 14, not even close. But I like the one that we have next Monday because we get the day off.
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0: Puff Daddy, Faith Evans, Peter Mac. Hey, if you've spent your life selflessly giving to others and have achieved great things, you probably won't be mentioned in the King's Birthday Honours this weekend. I always think when they come out, and not to pour cold water on the people who get these things, but some of them have turned out to be a bit dodgy, and some of them have been rescinded, haven't they, because the people that got them have been a bit dodgy. I always think the real stalwarts of our communities, generally speaking, the people who deserve these awards are very rarely the ones who ever get them. So if you're one of these people that are serving our community, making where we live a better place, good on you for that. Who needs a snotty old award? Well, I mean, if you get one, it's okay, isn't it? Well, it's quite good, actually.
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0: Nearly 5 o'clock, Peter Mac tonight, and we'll help you home after five with some great music. Of course, we've got the greatest hits and the best variety right here. Mary Mary first up, L.A.B., Prince, Stella Lefty, and Maroon 5, among the others, who'll help you home on the other side of news, sport and southern weather next at five.
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9: In this update, Reserve Bank Governor Anna Bremen is defending her captain's call to keep the official cash rate unchanged at 2.25%. One position on the seven-member Monetary Policy Committee is vacant. The current six were evenly split on whether to hike the rate, putting Bremen in the unusual position of making the final call. The governor says she made her own decision based on information in front of her.
10: I looked at the upside risk to inflation and our main forecast. I also looked at growth and I made an assessment on how I see these two forces.
9: Talk of fiscal responsibility on the eve of Budget 2026. The big unveil tomorrow will expose details of when the books can return to surplus and cuts to free up cash to reinvest in areas judged priorities. It's the third budget helmed by Finance Minister Nicola Willis. Winston Peters is hinting there'll be rail investment. Infrastructure Minister Chris Bishop's pointed at savings and money for schools, hospitals and roads. Nicola Willis says it strikes a balance.
11: Yes, we've got a track record of investing in rail, and to see the nature of that investment, you'll have to wait one more sleep.
9: Wellington's mayor's talking up cost savings as the council chases a lower 5.8% rates rise. It proposed 7.4% during public consultation. Some fees and user charges are increasing, and big projects like the town hall will continue. Andrew Little says they made cuts to keep rates down.
12: Finding savings isn't an annual activity, it's a daily activity, so they carried on working. So they found these projects that aren't going to be finished, that don't have to be depreciated, so we don't have to budget for that.
9: ACT is calling the government dropping proposed amendments to homeschooling law a victory against bureaucratic overreach. Education Minister Erica Stanford's Today scrap changes announced last week to increase checks on children taught at home. She said it came from concerns about oversight. That's news.
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9: In sport, the four playoff-bound New Zealand Super Rugby sides have opted to rest and rotate in varying numbers for the last week of the regular season. Top seeds, the Hurricanes, and second, the Chiefs, have rested swathes of players for their games against the Crusaders and Blues. They also have a number of short-term injuries. The Crusaders, chasing a home playoff, have left Leicester Fainga Anuku out as a precaution with an injury niggle. Anton Signa is the Blues captain for their visit to Hamilton. Wet weather could put a dampener on tonight's State of Origin League opener in Sydney. There's a strong chance of showers, even a possibility of a thunderstorm. Kickoffs at 10:05 tonight. And that is sport. I'm Raylene Ramsey.
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14: Weather Watch 24/7 at the Marine Forecast. For Sea Area Fovo, there is a gale warning in force, westerly 25 knots, rising to 35 knots early evening, with a southwest swell of 5 metres offshore and fair visibility in evening showers. Met Service forecast for Southland for the rest of today, mostly cloudy with the odd shower developing later this evening. Northwesterlies and down to a low of 7 tonight. Tomorrow partly cloudy with a few showers, westerlies and a high of 12. And Friday showers clearing in the morning to fine. Northwesterlies will die away in the afternoon and Friday's high 12.
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Southland Takanui, Peter Mack, how are we doing this evening? She wore a raspberry beret, not one off Timu, but one the kind you get at a second-hand store. Well, there we go. That's great. Now, look, we've got another song here for you now. I thought I might try and kick it off for you. Stella, can you give me a heads up how this works? On a train.

0: Don't Stop Believing, Journey, Peter Mac tonight, Maroon 5, and She Will Be Loved. We have got a few more days, but so many events. The calendar for Tussock Country is so huge. There's plenty of things happening. Like, for instance, 1:30 this Friday at the St. James, we've got the Tussock Stage, Just Janie and Sig Wilder and friends. Good tickets still available for that. You've got tickets for all sorts of things. You can check it all out at iticket.co.nz and get amongst it before it's gone.
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0: Yeah, well, Sharky, good heart. Getting hard to find. We're wrapping up May. We're also wrapping up the night and day games time, which we've been running all through May. Still a chance, though, to text 5009 or head to Facebook and give us the name of your local sports team. That'll be to go and to win sports bags and drink bottles for not just you, but the entire squad. We will need the team name, the sport, and the number of players, and leave it to us. We'll take it from there. Good luck.
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0: This is Southland Takanui. Peter Mac, I'm out of here, and we'll leave you with the news team along shortly at 6 to wrap the big stories of today, including where we're at with the official cash rate, which was set again today. Spoiler alert, hasn't moved much at all. But anyway, the details with our experienced professionals very shortly. I'm stepping into another department there. You have a very good night, a very good Wednesday night. I look forward to your company tomorrow.
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13: In this update, Reserve Bank Governor Anna Bremen believes she's made the right decision in keeping the official cash rate unchanged at 2.25% today. She made the casting vote when the six-member Monetary Policy Committee was evenly split on hiking or holding the rate. It's now signalling a hike in September. Bremen says businesses are hurting and facing tough decisions.
14: Some of them have small margins and they're facing higher costs, and some of them will pass that on to consumers. Some other can absorb some of those higher costs.
13: Former Minister Peter Dunn says it's time to look at MP allowances. NZ First MP Andy Foster's claiming a $36,000 accommodation allowance for the Wellington family home he bought 26 years ago. He's moved to the Wairarapa upper that lives in the capital when Parliament sits. Dunn says MPs should be reasonable.
15: Fair enough if you're required to commute to Wellington each week to get some accommodation and to get some recompense for that, but not fair enough to simply turn your own home into your home away from home in Wellington when you've lived there for most of your life.
13: National's Louise Upston's also claiming the allowance for her Wellington property. Two more young people have been arrested over violent assaults in Invercargill linked to dating apps. The 15 and 17-year-olds face charges including wounding and aggravated robbery, causing grievous bodily harm. They've appeared in the youth court today over assaults at Queen's Park. Four others have already been charged with similar crimes. Auckland commuters will soon be able to catch the city's first ever plug-in hybrid ferry. Fuller's 360's 300-passenger Waitemata 1 runs on electricity and diesel. Fuller's CEO Mike Horn says changing power source hasn't sacrificed any speed.
16: Fastest electric fast ferry anywhere in the world at the moment. We've had her up to 36 knots. We don't need 36 knots on pure electric. When she's running with a full load on board, she can do well over 30 knots as well.
13: That's news.
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13: In sport, another twist in the tale of who will be All Blacks captain this year. Incumbent skipper Scott Barrett could be out for the rest of the year if a 3 to 5 month timeline for recovery from a back operation lands at the longer end of the forecast. New coach Dave Rennie has yet to announce if Barrett will be retained as captain or if he's planning a change. The top two sides in Super Rugby are resting a host of key players with their playoff spots locked up. The number one ranked Hurricane side will travel to meet the Crusaders in Super Rugby's final round on Friday without around 10 frontliners through injury or rest. Wallace Atiti captains an undermanned Chiefs side to host the Blues on Saturday. Anton Segner also leads the Blues for the first time.
12: Hokanui, home of Southland's best music mix. 94.8, 90.4 and everywhere on iHeartRadio. 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
18: Weather Watch 24/7. The marine forecast for sea area Fovo, there is a gale warning in force, westerly 25 knots, rising to 35 knots early evening, with a southwest swell of 5 metres offshore and fair visibility in evening showers. Met Service forecast for Southland for the rest of today, mostly cloudy with the odd shower developing later this evening. Northwesterlies and down to a low of 7 tonight. Tomorrow partly cloudy with a few showers, westerlies and a high of 12. And Friday showers clearing in the morning to fine. Northwesterlies will die away in the afternoon and Friday's high 12.
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13: In this update, Reserve Bank Governor Ana Bremen believes she made the right decision in keeping the official cash rate unchanged at 2.25%. She made the casting vote when the 6-member Monetary Policy Committee was evenly split on hiking or holding the rate. It's now signalling a hike in September. Bremen says businesses are hurting and facing tough decisions.
14: Some of them have small margins and they're facing higher costs, and some of them will pass that on to consumers. Some other can absorb some of those higher costs.
13: Should Kiwis be backing their driving skills? Ministry of Transport data reveals overseas drivers were involved in only 18 of New Zealand's 292 road deaths in 2024. Of 2,400 crashes where serious injuries occurred, just over 100 involved foreign drivers. Automobile Association safety spokesperson Dylan Thompson says overseas drivers were only deemed at fault for 12 of the 18 deaths.
15: Generally, it's about 4% of our fatal and serious crashes a year involve an overseas licence holder deemed to be at fault.
13: Erica Stanford says changes to homeschooling law, now scrapped, had been rushed through due to her concerns about child safety. The government's dropped amendments proposed last week, which would have increased checks on children taught at home. Stanford says the Education Review Office describes the system as high trust once approval is granted, and families aren't seen again unless concerns are raised.
16: Essentially, there is extraordinarily limited oversight of the sector. That is in contradiction to all of the countries we compare ourselves to, and it is reasonable to expect that we check in every now and then.
13: Stanford still wants some changes following consultation. And the government's fuel savings campaign has cost more than $3.5 million but is saving Kiwis far more. The Energy Efficiency and Conservation Authority has been running ads providing tips on how to make tanks of petrol go further. Most of the spend has been on media placement. That's news.
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13: In sport, unemployment has been brief for Scott Hansen. He'll take over from Rob Penny as Crusaders coach on August 1st as part of a three-year deal. Hansen was dismissed as All Blacks assistant as part of a New Zealand rugby review that cost Scott Robertson the top job. He says his resilience was tested.
17: Adversity, struggle, builds you. Players go through adversity. They miss out on things too, so you make sure you handle it well too, Scott, to represent what you'd expect from your players.
13: That's sport. I'm Nina Burton.
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18: Weather Watch 24/7 at the Marine Forecast. For Sea Area Fovo, there is a gale warning in force, westerly 25 knots, rising to 35 knots early evening, with a southwest swell of 5 metres offshore and fair visibility in evening showers. Met Service forecast for Southland for the rest of today, mostly cloudy with the odd shower developing later this evening. Northwesterlies and down to a low of 7 tonight. Tomorrow partly cloudy with a few showers, westerlies and a high of 12. And Friday showers clearing in the morning to fine, northwesterlies will die away in the afternoon and Friday's high 12.
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19: Hello!

Yeah, 7 minutes after 7 o'clock, and welcome along, folks, to Regional Forward Wednesday Night Country. Dixie Chicks kicking us off there with a great song called Hello, Mr. Heartache. Big welcome to everybody from around the country and overseas that are joining us on the lead-up to what is the biggest, well, it's not even the lead-up, is it? We are right in the thick of it with Tussock Country happening at the moment, and, of course, New Zealand Gold Guitar Awards coming up this weekend. But what an absolute amazing 9 or 10 days of music and entertainment. So welcome to you all, and if you're tuned in, I'm pleased you have done so. Nathan Abernethy here with you until 10 o'clock this evening. A lot of good songs coming your way. It is 8 minutes after 7. You can give us a call on 0800 465 668 and put a dedication over for somebody. We've got the music pretty much taken care of. You can leave that up to me. In the meantime, we'd love to hear from you. But we'll be here through until 10 o'clock, so relax, put your feet up. And a bit of Waylon Jennings coming up now, and a song called Rainy Day Woman.

11 minutes after 7 o'clock, Waylon Jennings, their great song, and Rainy Day Woman. Well, there's no rain to be seen today, that's for sure. Absolutely stunning day here in the south today, so hope the day's gone well for you. Righto, Jody Messina coming up here next, and a song called I'm Alright. Had a call from Marge, and a dedication going out to Marge and Marion very shortly, a wee bit of Foster and Alan. In the meantime, Jody Messina here, and a song called I'm Alright.

Righto, 17. No, it's 18 minutes after 7 o'clock in Regional Forward Wins Tonight Country. Conway Twitty there in a song called Lay You Down. We've got a song for Marge and Marion next. Marion, the song you're after was a song called The Last Thing on My Mind. It's not showing up here on computer, so I'm hoping that this next one is going to do the job for you, and I'm sure it will. It is a great song. It's called I Will Love You All My Life for Marge and Marion. Hope you enjoy.

Yeah, Jordan Davis there in a song called Next Thing You Know. 24 minutes now after 7 o'clock on Regional 4 to Wednesday Night Country. Had a call from Michelle Risley, formerly, or not formerly, of Wallacetown. She is up in Christchurch at the moment for some time. So big hi to you and big hi going out to your dad down there in Wallacetown as well. For you, we've got a song called Hard Times Come and Go No More by a band called Rustic Banjo and Fiddle Ballard. It's, to be honest, first time it's ever been on this show. Just come across. It sounds all right. Hope you enjoy.

28 minutes after 7 o'clock, and there they are, Rustic Banjo, and a song called Hard Times Come Again No More. It's not too bad, is it? Righto, a little bit of Lee Kernaghan duet with the late, great Slim Dusty. Here they are with Leave Him in the Long Yard.

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20 minutes now to 8 o'clock on Regional 4 to Wednesday Night Country. Merle Haggard, George Jones there, and a song called Yesterday's Wine. Righto, next up we've got a dedication going out

Yeah, there she is, Reba McEntire there in a song called Only In My Mind, taking us through to 14 minutes now to 8 o'clock. We've got Tammy Wynette here now on a great song. It's called Your Good Girl's Gonna Go Bad. A few ads, and I'll be right back with you on Regional Ford Wednesday Night Country.

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7: In this update, the Reserve Bank Governor says she's mindful of the weak economy as she weighs up official cash rate settings. Anna Bremen made the final call to keep the rate unchanged at 2.25%. The Monetary Policy Committee had been evenly split on hiking or holding and is now signalling it'll go up in September. Bremen says they consider the factors pushing inflation up, but also the weak economy and labour market that could see it downwards.
8: We aim to keep inflation low and stable, but we should also avoid unnecessary volatility in the economy.
7: Former Minister Peter Dunn says it's time to look at MPs' allowances. New Zealand First MP Andy Foster's claiming a $36,000 accommodation allowance for the Wellington family home he bought 26 years ago. He's moved to the Wainan Upper but lives in the capital when Parliament sits. Dunn says MPs should be reasonable.
9: Fair enough if you're required to commute to Wellington each week to get some accommodation and to get some recompense for that, but not fair enough to simply turn your own home into your home away from home in Wellington when you've lived there for most of your life.
7: National's Louise Upston's also claiming the allowance for her Wellington property. Health New Zealand has accepted it failed to protect sensitive patient information after the Manage My Health cyber attack late last year. Privacy Commissioner Michael Webster has released the first phase of his report into the attack, which saw the health records of nearly 100,000 patients stolen. Claudia O'Neill has more.
10: Webster's found a unique approach to hospital discharge information meant 91% of those targeted were Northlanders. Health New Zealand says this arrangement had been designed to improve patient services, but has since stopped. It's apologised for the distress caused, noting some patients didn't know their information was being stored in the Manage My Health system.
7: That's news.
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7: In sport, unemployment has been brief for Scott Hansen. He'll take over from Rob Penny as Crusaders coach on August 1st as part of a three-year deal. Hansen was dismissed as All Blacks assistant as part of a New Zealand rugby review that cost Scott Robertson the top job. He says his resilience was tested.
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7: 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I'm Nina Burton.
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Yeah, rolling round to 5 minutes after 8 o'clock on Regional Four to Wednesday Night Country. George Jones there, and She Thinks I Still Care. Next up, Connie Smith. Great song too. This one here going out to Natalie Kennedy. Natalie, well, for you, we've got a song here called Once a Day. Hope you enjoy.

Yeah, there we go. Chris Stapleton there in a song called Daddy Doesn't Pray Anymore. Beautiful song, quite a sad song. Taking us through to 11 minutes now after 8 o'clock. Righto, Crystal Gale coming up here next. This one here is going out for Jane White, Sarah, Joe and Vic, all of Timaru. Nice to know you're listening in, and I hope you enjoy this song here, Jane.

Yeah, rolling around at 20 minutes after 8 o'clock. Buck Owens there and above and beyond here on Regional 4 to Wednesday night. Country great, have still have your company here this evening, here until 10 o'clock on what is the lead up to the biggest country music event. Well, it's not the even the lead up. We're right in the thick of it, aren't we? And some amazing shows. I was lucky enough to get along to the Honours Show on Friday night. And once again, absolutely fantastic event. So well run. And yeah, really pleased to get along to that. But look, there's just so many throughout the week, and I probably would like to encourage anybody around this town, and I know there's a lot, and a lot of my friends, and look, I was one of them probably, that would sort of say, oh, this and oh, that, but look, you've got to get along to these shows, because they are so well done and a whole lot of fun. So well done to everybody that puts in all the work. Righto, had a call from Alan Petticott about half an hour ago. Big hi to you, Alan, out there. Big hi from Alan to Nigel and Patsy Shirley. You guys were wanting to hear some Patsy Rigger. Believe it or not, she was the New Zealand Gold Guitar winner for the very first time back 52, 53 years ago. So here is Patsy Rigger, our very own, New Zealand's own Patsy Rigger, and Lay Down Beside Me.

27 minutes after 8 o'clock, Dwight Yoakam there in a song called Back of Your Hand. You're with Regional Forward Wins in Ide Country. We're nearly halfway through as we roll into 8:30. But in the meantime, we're going to head down south. Ray Waghorn, big hi to you, Ray. Ray and Rita down there. Ray actually used to host a show some years ago down there, a country show, and went down and spent a night with Ray. And we're going to get Ray up here one of these nights too. But he's asked for a song. This is going back a day or two to Wilf Carter. To be honest, Ray, I've never heard of Wilf Carter, but maybe that's just showing how, I don't know. Well, I don't know. How long has Wilf Carter go back? I mean, there's a lot of names, but I've come across them and I couldn't even tell you if it's a good or a bad, but I hope you enjoy. It's called There's a Bluebird on the Windowsill.

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16 minutes to 9 o'clock. Johnny Rodriguez there in a song called That's the Way Love Goes here on Regional Ford Wednesday Night Country. Righto, we've got Porter Wagner coming up next for Beb Kennedy. Beb, you gave me a couple of choices of songs, and I've got to be honest, I haven't heard of either of them. So I do know you've asked for a Porter Wagner song. Here is a Porter Wagner Dolly Parton, and it's called Making Plans. I hope you enjoy.

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8 minutes to 9 o'clock. Maren Morris there in a song called My Church here in Regional Forward Wednesday Night Country. Tiny and Janice, big call out to you from Alan Pennicott out there in Tapa Nui. Hope all's well with you, Tiny. Shirley of Alexandra as well from Alan. We've got for you some Garth Brooks, Trisha Yearwood. It's called In Another's Eyes.

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8: In this update, Reserve Bank Governor Anna Bremen believes she made the right decision in keeping the official cash rate unchanged at 2.25%. She made the casting vote when the six-member Monetary Policy Committee was evenly split on hiking or holding the rate. It's now signalling a hike in September. Bremen says businesses are hurting and facing tough decisions.
9: Some of them have small margins and they're facing higher costs, and some of them will pass that on to consumers. Some other can absorb some of those higher costs.
8: Erica Stanford says changes to homeschooling law now scrapped had been rushed through due to her concerns about child safety. The government's dropped amendments proposed last week, which would have increased checks on children taught at home. Stanford says the Education Review Office describes the system as high trust once approval is granted, and families aren't seen again unless concerns are raised.
10: Essentially, there is extraordinarily limited oversight of the sector. That is in contradiction to all of the countries we compare ourselves to, and it is reasonable to expect that we check in every now and then.
8: Stanford still wants some changes following consultation. The government's fuel savings campaign has cost more than $3.5 million but is saving Kiwis far more. The Energy Efficiency and Conservation Authority has been running ads providing tips on how to make tanks of petrol go further. Most of the spend's been on media placement. Chief Executive Marcos Palana says it's about saving cash for Kiwis.
11: When you put all of these tips together, you get nearly 20% savings on your fuel bill. And so we think that's substantial.
8: And a suggestion Kiwi drivers should focus on themselves, with the myth blaming foreign drivers for our worst crashes busted. Ministry of Transport data shows overseas drivers were involved in only 18 of New Zealand's 292 road deaths in 2024. That's news.
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8: In sport, unemployment has been brief for Scott Hansen. He'll take over from Rob Penny as Crusaders coach on August 1st as part of a three-year deal. Hansen was dismissed as All Blacks assistant as part of a New Zealand rugby review that cost Scott Robertson the top job. He says his resilience was tested.
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8: That's sport. I'm Nina Burton.
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8 minutes after 9 o'clock on Regional 4 to Wednesday-eyed Country. Charlie Pride there, and a great song too. It's called All His Children. Sorry if I've been a wee bit quiet. I've just had a few people up in the studio, and Country Music Week or Tussock Country Week, that usually happens. So anyway, we're right back with you. We've got Crystal Gale coming up here next. Big hi to Doug Smith and his wife here of Gore. Hope you enjoy this one.

Yeah, there she goes, Crystal Gale there and River Road for Doug Smith and his wife. I hope you folks enjoyed that there. Next up, we've got a call going out to Mavora and David. Always good to hear from you, Mavora. Big hi to Paul as well. And you wanted to put a shout out for all the rest of the truck drivers out there. And we know there's plenty of them doing a great job. So we've got this song for you. It is sung by the Roadhammers. It is a remake of the song Girl on a Billboard. So I hope you enjoy this version.

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Yeah, 28 minutes after 9 o'clock, Shania Twain there, and Dance with the One That Brought the, You. That was actually the very first Shania Twain song that I ever heard, going back quite some years ago now. Righto, heading up to Balclutha. Robin Whitefield up there. Always good to hear from you, Robin, my friend. You wanted to give a shout-out to all the tanker drivers, the Downs drivers, Tiny, Roy and Shirley, Jimmy Welsh, your nephew Hayden as well. You wanting to hear some Vince Gill? Well, this one is for you. It is Go Rest High on That Mountain. I hope you enjoy it.

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Yeah, 21 minutes now to 10 o'clock. Paper Roses here on Regional Forward Wednesday Night Country. Next up, we've got some Kenny Rogers. We're going to play this. We're going to just go to the outskirts of Gore here up Hokanui Drive. Big hi to Robin and Cheryl South. Cheryl, understand that you guys are back. Great to have you home again for the long weekend, and hopefully you're getting to catch up with a wee bit of the entertainment around the place.

18 minutes to 10 o'clock. Kenny Rogers there, and a song, Love Will Turn You Around, for Robin and Cheryl. Hope you enjoyed that there. Next up, it is Johnny Lee, Lane Brody, and the Yellow Rose of Texas.

6 minutes to 10 o'clock on Regional 4 to Wednesday Night Country. Nitty Gritty Dirt Band there and a song called Dance Little Jean. And that takes us to the very last song of the evening, which of course, as always, and has been for 30-something years, The Traveller's Prayer by Slim Dusty. Been a great night. I hope you've enjoyed the show. For all that are enjoying the entertainment around Gore for the next few days, I hope you have a blast. There's a lot of work's gone into this here, as there is every year, and the shows so far that I've been to and spoken to others that have attended say it's absolutely amazing. So get along, enjoy those shows, and participate and support is the other thing, because it's just a great thing that we have and we'd hate to lose it. Until next time, folks, do take care, and looking forward to being with you back next week for more Regional Ford Wednesday Night Country. Until then, good night.

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8: In this update, the Reserve Bank Governor says she's mindful of the weak economy as she weighs up official cash rate settings. Anna Bremen made the final call to keep the rate unchanged at 2.25%. The Monetary Policy Committee had been evenly split on hiking or holding and is now signalling it'll go up in September. Bremen says they consider the factors pushing inflation up, but also the weak economy and labour market that could send it downwards.
9: We aim to keep inflation low and stable, but we should also avoid unnecessary volatility in the economy.
8: Former Minister Peter Dunn says it's time to look at MP allowances. New Zealand First MP Andy Foster's claiming a $36,000 accommodation allowance for the Wellington family home he bought 26 years ago. He's moved to the wider upper but lives in the capital when Parliament sits. Dunn says MPs should be reasonable.
10: Fair enough if you're required to commute to Wellington each week to get some accommodation and to get some recompense for that, but not fair enough to simply turn your own home into your home away from home in Wellington when you've lived there for most of your life.
8: National's Louise Upston's also claiming the allowance for her Wellington property. Health New Zealand has accepted it failed to protect sensitive patient information after the Manage My Health cyber attack late last year. Privacy Commissioner Michael Webster has released the first phase of his report into the attack, which saw the health records of nearly 100,000 patients stolen. Claudia O'Neill has more.
11: Webster's found a unique approach to hospital discharge information meant 91% of those targeted were Northlanders. Health New Zealand says this arrangement had been designed to improve patient services, but has since stopped. It's apologised for the distress caused, noting some patients didn't know their information was being stored in the Manage My Health system.
8: That's news.
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8: In sport, the Black Caps have lost the toss and will bowl first in their maiden test cricket match against Ireland in Belfast. The bowling attack will be without Matt Henry, Carl Jameson or Will O'Rourke, who have been sent to London in advance of next month's first of three tests against England. In their place, Ben Sears returns to the format for the first time in over 2 years, while batting all-rounder Dean Foxcroft will debut. First ball's at 10 p.m. That's sport. I'm Nina Burton.
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6: In this update, the Reserve Bank Governor says she's mindful of the weak economy as she weighs up official cash rate settings. Anna Bremen made the final call to keep the rate unchanged at 2.25% today. The Monetary Policy Committee had been evenly split on hiking or holding and is now signalling it'll go up in September. Bremen says they consider the factors pushing inflation up, but also the weak economy and labour market that could send it downwards.
7: We aim to keep inflation low and stable, but we should also avoid unnecessary volatility in the economy.
6: A suggestion Kiwi drivers should focus on themselves, with the myth blaming foreign drivers for our worst crashes busted. Transport Ministry data shows overseas drivers were involved in only 18 of 2024's 292 road deaths. Of 2,400 crashes with serious injuries, only about 100 involved visiting drivers. The Automobile Association's Dylan Thompson says he'd love to keep Kiwis safer following... He'd love Kiwis to keep safer following distances.
8: It means that when somebody does something in front of you that you weren't expecting, you've actually got more time to react to it.
6: An Auckland University studies exposed the risk to Aucklanders from an active fault line 50 kilometres from the city centre. The Hinua Ranges Mangatangi Fault has the potential to trigger a magnitude 6.8 quake. Co-author James Muirhead says the hazard isn't comparable to Wellington's and the South Islands, but could rattle Auckland.
9: Takanini, Drury and Pukekohe are sort of within a few tens of kilometres, so we would expect some pretty serious shaking.
6: And the RMA Reform Minister says government will probe whether heritage housing rules curb growth in Wellington and Hamilton. Here's senior political reporter Azaria Howell.
10: Wellington's Mayor and Deputy Andrew Little and Ben McNulty made the request for the capital. It will look at CBD height limits, heritage protections in areas in Karori and Kelburn, and whether growth is being constrained near Weta FX headquarters. Chris Bishop can then step in and change rules depending on the advice.
6: That's news.
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6: In sport. The Barrett brothers are all dealing with injuries as Super Rugby gears up for the playoffs. All Blacks captain and Crusaders lock Scott is the most serious, out for 3 to 5 months with back surgery. Older brother Bowden has a quad injury and will miss the Blues' final round visit to an under-strength Chiefs in Hamilton on Saturday. Geordie Barrett will sit out a second straight week with a hamstring issue, One of a number of frontliners sidelined for the top-seeded Hurricanes for their visit to the Crusaders through injury niggles or rest by coach Clark Laidlaw.
12: Ironically, an overuse injury for Jordy around the gym. So, we're hopeful he'll play next week. He's back running again too, so he's feeling a lot better today.
6: That's sport. I'm Nina Burton.
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4: In this update, the Reserve Bank Governor says she's mindful of the weak economy as she weighs up official cash rate settings. Anna Bremen made the final call to keep the rate unchanged at 2.25%. The Monetary Policy Committee had been evenly split on hiking or holding and is now signalling it'll go up in September. Bremen says they consider the factors pushing inflation up, but also the weak economy and labour market that could send it downwards.
5: We aim to keep inflation low and stable, but we should also avoid unnecessary volatility in the economy.
4: Health New Zealand has accepted it failed to protect sensitive patient information after the Manage My Health cyber attack late last year. Privacy Commissioner Michael Webster has released the first phase of his report into the attack, which saw the health records of nearly 100,000 patients stolen. Claudia O'Neill has more.
6: Webster's found a unique approach to hospital discharge information meant 91% of those targeted were Northlanders. Health New Zealand says this arrangement had been designed to improve patient services, but has since stopped. It's apologised for the distress caused, noting some patients didn't know their information was being stored in the Manage My Health system.
4: The RMA Reform Minister says government will probe whether heritage housing rules curb growth in Wellington and Hamilton. Here's senior political reporter Azaria Howell.
7: Wellington's Mayor and Deputy Andrew Little and Ben McNulty made the request for the capital. It will look at CBD height limits, heritage protections in areas in Karori and Kelburn, and whether growth is being constrained near Weta FX headquarters. Chris Bishop can then step in and change rules depending on the advice.
4: And a suggestion Kiwi drivers should focus on themselves, with the myth blaming foreign drivers for our worst crashes busted. The Transport Ministry data shows overseas drivers were involved in only 18 of 2024's 292 road deaths. Of 2,400 crashes with serious injuries, only about 100 involved visiting drivers. That's news.
3: Hokanui Sport.
4: In sport, the top two sides in Super Rugby are resting a host of key players for the final round with their playoff spots locked up. The number one ranked Hurricane side will travel to meet the Crusaders on Friday without around 10 frontliners through injury or rest. Coach Clark Laidlaw says being top seed affords them the luxury to rest a few.
8: We'll still be worrying about the result, but I hear what you're saying. I think we've earned the right, haven't we? You know, 8 games in a row, to only have one bye the whole season, has been highly unusual.
4: The second-seeded Chiefs have rested several players to play the Blues in Hamilton, with the visitors without Patrick Tuipulotu and Bowden Barrett through injury. And last season's champs, the Oklahoma City Thunder, are one win away from a return trip to the NBA Finals, with a 127-114 Western Conference Finals victory over the San Antonio Spurs. That's sport. I'm Nina Burton.
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7: In this update, Reserve Bank Governor Anna Bremen believes she's made the right decision in keeping the official cash rate unchanged at 2.25%. She made the casting vote when the six-member Monetary Policy Committee was evenly split on hiking or holding the rate. It's now signalling a hike in September. Bremen says businesses are hurting and facing tough decisions.
8: Some of them have small margins and they're facing higher costs, and some of them will pass that on to consumers. Some other can absorb some of those higher costs.
7: Should Kiwis be backing their driving skills? Ministry of Transport data reveals overseas drivers were involved in only 18 of New Zealand's 282 road deaths in 2024. Of 2,400 crashes where serious injuries occurred, just over 100 involved foreign drivers. Automobile Association safety spokesperson Dylan Thompson says overseas drivers were only deemed to be at fault for 12 of the 18 deaths.
9: Generally, it's about 4% of our fatal and serious crashes a year involve an overseas licence holder deemed to be at fault.
7: Erica Stanford says changes to homeschooling law, now scrapped, had been rushed through due to her concerns about child safety. The government's dropped amendments proposed last week, which would have increased checks on children taught at home. Stanford says the Education Review Office describes the system as high trust once approval is granted and families aren't seen again unless concerns are raised.
10: Essentially, there is extraordinarily limited oversight of the sector. That is in contradiction to all of the countries we compare ourselves to. And it is reasonable to expect that we check in every now and then.
7: Stanford still wants some changes following consultation. The government's fuel savings campaign has cost more than $3.5 million but is saving Kiwis far more. The Energy Efficiency and Conservation Authority has been running ads providing tips on how to make tanks of petrol go further. Most of the spend's been on media placement. Chief Executive Marcos Pelliner says it's about saving Kiwis cash.
11: When you put all of these tips together, you get nearly 20% savings on your fuel bill. And so we think that's substantial.
7: Waitaki ratepayers face a staggering 22% rates rise after councillors came to a reluctant agreement after proposals ranging from 19 to 45%. The district straddles Canterbury and Otago. The ODT reports Mayor Mal Tavendale declared no one wants to be in their position and staff will investigate leniency around arrears. And Auckland commuters will soon be able to catch the city's first ever plug-in hybrid ferry. Fuller's 360's 300-passenger Waitemata 1 runs on electricity and diesel, funded by the council and NZTA. Its electric mode costs 75% less than a traditional ferry. Fuller's CEO Mike Horn says changing power source hasn't sacrificed any speed.
12: Fastest electric fast ferry anywhere in the world at the moment. We've had her up to 36 knots. We don't need 36 knots on pure electric. When she's running with a full load on board, she can do well over 30 knots as well.
0: Hokanui Sport.
7: In sport, unemployment has been brief for Scott Hansen. He'll take over from Rob Penny as Crusaders coach on August 1st as part of a three-year deal. Hansen was dismissed as All Blacks assistant as part of a New Zealand rugby review that cost Scott Robertson the top job. He says his resilience was tested.
13: Adversity, struggle, builds you. Players go through adversity. They miss out on things too, so you make sure you handle it well too, Scott, to represent what you'd expect from your players.
7: Penny's reflected on a tenure which he hopes will finish with a second straight title.
14: Just proud to be a small part in the cog. It's been an amazing experience and it's everything you'd, I guess, expect from an organisation like this.
7: Coach Craig Kirkwood's adamant his teenage running prodigy Sam Ruth's kept his foot on the gas as much as possible amidst rehabilitating a leg stress fracture. The 17-year-old picked up the injury last month, which has seen him axe the Commonwealth Games in July from his schedule to focus on the under-20 World Champs at Oregon in early August. Kirkwood said Ruth's kept his blood pumping on the stationary bike and in the swimming pool.
15: He's been riding a lot and is pretty fit, so I'm anticipating that when we get back to some proper running training that he'll actually be in reasonable shape and it won't take us too long to get a gauge on where he's at performance-wise.
7: That's News and Sport. I'm Nina Burton.
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7: In this update, the Reserve Bank Governor says she's mindful of the weak economy as she weighs up official cash rate settings. Anna Bremen made the final call to keep the rate unchanged at 2.25% today. The Monetary Policy Committee had been evenly split on hiking or holding and is now signalling it'll go up in September. Bremen says they consider the factors pushing inflation up, but also the weak economy and labour market that could send it downwards.
8: We aim to keep inflation low and stable, but we should also avoid unnecessary volatility in the economy.
7: Former Minister Peter Dunn says it's time to look at MP allowances. New Zealand First MP Andy Foster's claiming a $36,000 accommodation allowance for the Wellington family home he bought 26 years ago. He's moved to the wider upper but lives in the capital when Parliament sits. Dunn says MPs should be reasonable.
9: Fair enough if you're required to commute to Wellington each week to get some accommodation and to get some recompense for that, but not fair enough to simply turn your own home into your home away from home in Wellington when you've lived there for most of your life.
7: National's Louise Upston's also claiming the allowance for her property. Health New Zealand has accepted it failed to protect sensitive patient information after the Manage My Health cyber attack late last year. Privacy Commissioner Michael Webster has released the first phase of his report into the attack, which saw the health records of nearly 100,000 patients stolen. Claudia O'Neill has more.
10: Webster's found a unique approach to hospital discharge information meant 91% of those targeted were Northlanders. Health New Zealand says this arrangement had been designed to improve patient services, but has since stopped. It's apologised for the distress caused, noting some patients didn't know their information was being stored in the Manage My Health system.
7: A huge step towards getting the fourth aluminium potline at the TY Point smelter in Southland back up and running. Rio Tinto and Contact Energy have signed an agreement of intent to get it operational by 2030. If restarted, the line could add around $100 million in annual export revenue. Rio Tinto General Manager Michelle Henderson says they really want to get it over the line.
11: It's actually been idle since COVID, another victim obviously of that really unhappy time. So we've got some work to do inside the gate in terms of our people and our plant, and then working with Contact on the commercial terms.
7: The government's probing whether heritage housing rules curb growth and potential law changes. RMA Reform Minister Chris Bishop says they'll look into Wellington and Hamilton. Here's senior political reporter Azaria Howell.
12: Wellington's Mayor and Deputy Andrew Little and Ben McNulty made the request for the capital. It will look at CBD height limits, heritage protections in areas in Karori and Kelburn, and whether growth is being constrained near Weta FX headquarters. Chris Bishop can then step in and change rules depending on the advice.
7: And the government's fuel savings campaign has cost more than $3.5 million but is saving Kiwis far more. The Energy Efficiency and Conservation Authority has been running ads providing tips on how to make tanks of petrol go further. Most of the spend has been on media placement. Chief Executive Marcos Pelliner says it's about saving Kiwis cash.
13: When you put all of these tips together, you get nearly 20% savings on your fuel bill. And so we think that's substantial.
0: Hokanui Sport.
7: In sport, the top two sides in Super Rugby are resting a host of key players for the final round with their playoff spots locked up. The number one ranked Hurricanes side will travel to meet the Crusaders on Friday without around 10 frontliners through injury or rest. Coach Clark Laidlaw says being top seed affords them the luxury to rest a few.
14: They'll still be worrying about the result, but I hear what you're saying. I think we've earned the right, haven't we? You know, 8 games in a row. To only have one bye the whole season has been highly unusual.
7: The second-seeded Chiefs have rested several players to play the Blues in Hamilton, with the visitors without Patrick Tuipulotu and Bowden Barrett through injury. And last season's champs, the Oklahoma City Thunder, are one win away from a return trip to the NBA Finals, with a 127-114 Western Conference Finals victory over the San Antonio Spurs. That's sport. I'm Nina Burton.
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4: In this update, Reserve Bank Governor Anna Bremen believes she's made the right decision in keeping the official cash rate unchanged at 2.25%. She made the casting vote when the six-member Monetary Policy Committee was evenly split on hiking or holding the rate. It's now signalling a hike in September. Bremen says businesses are hurting and facing tough decisions.
5: Some of them have small margins and they're facing higher costs, and some of them will pass that on to consumers. Some other can absorb some of those higher costs.
4: Should Kiwis be backing their driving skills? Ministry of Transport data reveals overseas drivers were involved in only 18 of New Zealand's 292 road deaths in 2024. Of 2,400 crashes where serious injuries occurred, just over 100 involved foreign drivers. Automobile Association safety spokesperson Dylan Thompson says overseas drivers were only deemed to be at fault for 12 of the 18 deaths.
6: Generally, it's about 4% of our fatal and serious crashes a year involve an overseas licence holder deemed to be at fault.
4: Erica Stanford says changes to homeschooling law, now scrapped, had been rushed through due to her concerns about child safety. The government's dropped amendments proposed last week, which would have increased checks on children taught at home. Stanford says the Education Review Office describes the system as high trust once approval is granted, and families aren't seen again unless concerns are raised.
7: Essentially, there is extraordinarily limited oversight of the sector. That is in contradiction to all of the countries we compare ourselves to, and it is reasonable to expect that we check in every now and then.
4: Stanford still wants some changes following consultation. The government's fuel savings campaign has cost more than $3.5 million but is saving Kiwis far more. The Energy Efficiency and Conservation Authority has been running ads providing tips on how to make tanks of petrol go further. Most of the spend has been on media placement. Chief Executive Marcos Pelliner says it's about saving Kiwis cash.
8: When you put all of these tips together, you get nearly 20% savings on your fuel bill. And so we think that's substantial.
4: Waitaki ratepayers face a staggering 22% rates rise after councillors came to a reluctant agreement after proposals ranging from 19 to 45%. The district straddles Canterbury and Otago. The ODT reports Mayor Mal Tavendale declared no one wants to be in their position and staff will investigate leniency around arrears. And Auckland commuters will soon be able to catch the city's first ever plug-in hybrid ferry. Fuller's 360's 300-passenger Waitemata 1 runs on electricity and diesel, funded by the council and NZTA. Its electric mode costs 75% less than a traditional ferry. Fuller's CEO Mike Horn says changing power source hasn't sacrificed any speed.
9: Fastest electric fast ferry anywhere in the world at the moment. We've had her up to 36 knots. We don't need 36 knots on pure electric. When she's running with a full load on board, she can do well over 30 knots as well.
3: Hokanui Sport.
4: In sport, unemployment has been brief for Scott Hansen. He'll take over from Rob Penny as Crusaders coach on August 1st as part of a three-year deal. Hansen was dismissed as All Blacks assistant as part of a New Zealand rugby review that cost Scott Robertson the top job. He says his resilience was tested.
10: Adversity, struggle, builds you. Players go through adversity. They miss out on things too, so you make sure you handle it well too, Scott, to represent what you'd expect from your players.
4: Penny's reflected on a tenure which he hopes will finish with a second straight title.
11: Just proud to be a small part in the cog. It's been an amazing experience and it's everything you'd, I guess, expect from an organisation like this.
4: Coach Craig Kirkwood's adamant his teenage running prodigy Sam Ruth's kept his foot on the gas as much as possible amidst rehabilitating a leg stress fracture. The 17-year-old picked up the injury last month, which has seen him axe the Commonwealth Games in July from his schedule to focus on the under-20 World Champs at Oregon in early August. Kirkwood said Ruth's kept his blood pumping on the stationary bike and in the swimming pool.
12: He's been riding a lot and is pretty fit, so I'm anticipating that when we get back to some proper running training that he'll actually be in reasonable shape and it won't take us too long to get a gauge on where he's at performance-wise.
4: That's News and Sport. I'm Nina Burton.
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4: In this update, the Reserve Bank Governor says she's mindful of the weak economy as she weighs up official cash rate settings. Anna Bremen made the final call to keep the rate unchanged at 2.25%. The Monetary Policy Committee had been evenly split on hiking or holding and is now signalling it'll go up in September. Bremen says they consider the factors pushing inflation up, but also the weak economy and labour market that could send it downwards.
5: We aim to keep inflation low and stable, but we should also avoid unnecessary volatility in the economy.
4: Former Minister Peter Dunn says it's time to look at MPs' allowances. New Zealand First MP Andy Foster is claiming a $36,000 accommodation allowance for the Wellington family home he bought 26 years ago. He's moved to the Wydad Upper but lives in the capital when Parliament sits. Dunn says MPs should be reasonable.
6: Fair enough if you're required to commute to Wellington each week to get some accommodation and to get some recompense for that, but not fair enough to simply turn your own home into your home away from home in Wellington when you've lived there for most of your life.
4: National's Louise Upston's also claiming the allowance for her Wellington property. Restarting TY Point Aluminium Smelter's fourth potline closed during COVID is expected to boost Southland's economy. Owner Rio Tinto's now signed an agreement of intent with Contact Energy to resume by 2030. Rio Tinto local general manager Michelle Henderson says the extra support in revenue could top $100 million.
7: I think importantly though, you know, it's going to drive prosperity in the region. It'll be more than just some jobs inside the gates.
4: A suggestion Kiwi drivers should focus on themselves, with the myth blaming foreign drivers for our worst crashes busted. Transport Ministry data shows overseas drivers were involved in only 18 of 2024's 292 road deaths. Of 2,400 crashes with serious injuries, only about 100 involved visiting drivers. The Automobile Association's Dylan Thompson says he'd love Kiwis to keep safer following distances.
8: It means that when somebody does something in front of you that you weren't expecting, you've actually got more time to react to it.
4: An Auckland University studies exposed the risk to Aucklanders from an active fault line 50 kilometres from the city centre. The Hinua Ranges Mangatangi Fault has the potential to trigger a magnitude 6.8 quake. Co-author James Muirhead says the hazard isn't comparable to Wellington's and the South Islands, but could rattle Auckland.
9: Takanini, Drury and Pukekohe are sort of within a few tens of kilometres, so we would expect some pretty serious shaking.
4: And the RFMA Reform Minister says government will probe whether heritage housing rules curb growth in Wellington and Hamilton. Here's senior political reporter Azaria Howell.
10: Wellington's Mayor and Deputy Andrew Little and Ben McNulty made the request for the capital. It will look at CBD height limits, heritage protections in areas in Karori and Kelburn, and whether growth is being constrained near Weta FX headquarters. Chris Bishop can then step in and change rules depending on the advice.
0: Hokanui Sport.
4: In sport, the top two sides in Super Rugby are resting a host of key players for the final round with their playoff spots locked up. The number one ranked Hurricanes side will travel to meet the Crusaders on Friday without around 10 frontliners through injury or rest. Coach Clay Laidlaw says being top seed affords them the luxury to rest a few.
11: We'll still be worrying about the result, but I hear what you're saying. I think we've earned the right, haven't we? You know, 8 games in a row, to only have one bye the whole season, been highly unusual.
4: The second-seeded Chiefs have rested several players to play the Blues in Hamilton, with the visitors without Patrick Tuipulotu and Bowden Barrett through injury. And last season's champs, the Oklahoma City Thunder, are one win away from a return trip to the NBA Finals, with a 127-114 Western Conference Finals victory over the San Antonio Spurs. That's sport. I'm Nina Burton.
0: Southland's best music mix starts now on Hokanui. Yeah,

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10: In this update, the Reserve Bank Governor says she's mindful of the weak economy as she weighs up official cash rate settings. Anna Bremen made the final call to keep the rate unchanged at 2.25%. The Monetary Policy Committee had been evenly split on hiking or holding and is now signalling it'll go up in September. Bremen says they consider the factors pushing inflation up, but also the weak economy and labour market that could send it downwards.
11: We aim to keep inflation low and stable, but we should also avoid unnecessary volatility in the economy.
10: Former Minister Peter Dunn says it's time to look at MPs' allowances. New Zealand First MP Andy Foster's claiming a $36,000 accommodation allowance for the Wellington family home he bought 26 years ago. He's moved to the Wydad Upper but lives in the capital when Parliament sits. Dunn says MPs should be reasonable.
12: Fair enough if you're required to commute to Wellington each week to get some accommodation and to get some recompense for that. But not fair enough to simply turn your own home into your home away from home in Wellington when you've lived there for most of your life.
10: National's Louise Upston's also claiming the allowance for her Wellington property. Restarting Tiwai Point Aluminium Smelter's fourth potline closed during COVID is expected to boost Southland's economy. Owner Rio Tinto's now signed an agreement of intent with Contact Energy to resume by 2030. Rio Tinto local general manager Michelle Henderson says the extra support in revenue could top $100 million.
13: I think importantly, though, you know, it's going to drive prosperity in the region. It'll be more than just some jobs inside the gate.
10: A suggestion Kiwi drivers should focus on themselves, with the myth blaming foreign drivers for our worst crashes busted. Transport Ministry data shows overseas drivers were involved in only 18 of 2024's 292 road deaths. Of 2,400 crashes with serious injuries, only about 100 involved visiting drivers. The Automobile Association's Dylan Thompson says he'd love Kiwis to keep safer following distances.
14: It means that when somebody does something in front of you that you weren't expecting, you've actually got more time to react to it.
10: An Auckland University studies exposed the risk to Aucklanders from an active fault line 50 kilometres from the city centre. The Hinua Ranges Mangatangi Fault has the potential to trigger a magnitude 6.8 quake. Co-author James Muirhead says the hazard isn't comparable to Wellington's and the South Islands, but could rattle Auckland.
15: Takanini, Drury and Pukekohe are sort of within a few tens of kilometres, so we would expect some pretty serious shaking.
10: And the RFMA Reform Minister says government will probe whether heritage housing rules curb growth in Wellington and Hamilton. Here's senior political reporter Azaria Howell.
16: Wellington's Mayor and Deputy Andrew Little and Ben McNulty made the request for the capital. It will look at CBD height limits, heritage protections in areas in Karori and Kelburn, and whether growth is being constrained near Weta FX headquarters. Chris Bishop can then step in and change rules depending on the advice.
0: Hokanui Sport.
10: In sport, the top two sides in Super Rugby are resting a host of key players for the final round with their playoff spots locked up. The number one ranked Hurricanes side will travel to meet the Crusaders on Friday without around 10 frontliners through injury or rest. Coach Clark Laidlaw says being top seed affords them the luxury to rest a few.
17: We'll still be worrying about the result, but I hear what you're saying. I think we've earned the right, haven't we? You know, 8 games in a row, to only have one bye the whole season, been highly unusual.
10: The second-seeded Chiefs have rested several players to play the Blues in Hamilton, with the visitors without Patrick Tuipulotu and Beauden Barrett through injury. And last season's champs, the Oklahoma City Thunder, are one win away from a return trip to the NBA Finals, with a 127-114 Western Conference Finals victory over the San Antonio Spurs. That's sport. I'm Nina Burton.
0: Southland's best music mix lives here on Hokanui. 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
18: Met Service forecast for Southland and the coastal forecast for Fovo. There's a gale warning in force, a westerly of 35 knots, easing to 25 late this morning. Very rough sea easing. For Southland, mostly cloudy with occasional showers, more frequent from this afternoon. Westerlies will be gusty this morning with a high of 12 degrees for Invercargill, dropping back to 5 overnight tonight. Tomorrow, fine. Northwesterlies dying out in the afternoon with a high of 12 degrees for Invercargill tomorrow, dropping back to 2 at night. And on Saturday, cloud clearing and becoming fine in the afternoon.
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0: Profitable Peter's Angus Bull, and its job done. 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
3: In this update, a dwindled kitty leaves little room for anything new in today's budget. The government's trimmed its spending allowance to just $2.1 billion in response to deepening geopolitical volatility and rising inflation. Waikato University economics lecturer Michael Ryan says cost pressures are intensifying, particularly across health, education and energy. He says most of the money will likely go there instead of towards new initiatives.
4: It'll be interesting to see how they factor in the savings from the merging of the ministries and the back office functions, how that's counted and the savings they're sort of expecting.
3: Rotorua's mayor says the town's courthouse has become a sore point and she's delighted it's being replaced. Courts Minister Nicole McKee has announced $100 million in today's budget for a new courthouse and Māori Land Court. It comes after the prospect of a public-private partnership was abandoned. Tanya Tapsell says the courthouse currently has wait times stretching into years.
5: The building itself was leaking, mouldy, air conditioning not working, so we are really pleased that this has come through and announced just ahead of Budget 2026.
3: The Reserve Bank says Kiwis are facing higher interest rates no matter what happens with the official cash rate. The central bank's keeping the cash rate on hold at 2.25% but signalling a hike in September. Assistant Governor Karen Silk says rising global wholesale rates are gradually pushing up New Zealand's retail interest rates. She says Kiwis will eventually move over to those higher rates.
6: Even based on where the mortgage rates are today, we would expect to see over the next 12 months the average stock rate move from 4.9 up to around 5.3, 5.4.
3: Fears of key food items becoming unavailable in our part of the world. Rabobank's predicting the Strait of Hormuz could remain closed until at least September and we'll feel the effects first. Strategist Benjamin Picton says if the closure does continue, cost issues could shift to supply concerns and goods like fertiliser, soft plastics and fuel are first in the firing line. That's news.
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3: In sport, New South Wales have delivered the biggest State of Origin League comeback to win the series opener 22-20 in Sydney. Queensland raced to a 20-0 lead after 20 minutes, but fullback Kalen Ponga was sent off for a shoulder charge at 20-6 with 23 minutes left. A fifth wicket partnership of 217 between Russian Ravindra with 121 and Tom Blundell, who remains 140 not out, has anchored New Zealand on the opening day of their maiden cricket test against Ireland at Belfast. The Black Caps have reached 346/5 in the 90th over. Women's world number two, Elena Rybakina, has been ousted from the French Tennis Open second round in three sets by Yulia Starodubcheva. That's sport. I'm Malcolm Jordan.
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9: Westerlies breeze and cloud lingers across the deep south and west Otago skies for much of the day before a few scattered rain showers arrive later this afternoon. A high of 9 degrees for Tapanui, while Skua and Invercargill both chasing a little warmer and a high of 11 degrees. Similar scenes in Te Anau, mostly cloudy with a chance of an isolated shower and westerlies, especially gusty this morning, an expected high of 11 degrees.
0: Southland's breakfast is Hokanui breakfast with Chitty on Hokanui.
9: Kia ora, Aata Marie. Welcome to Hokanui Breakfast. Yes, with me, Chitty, for your Thursday. Nearly there, nearly in the long weekend, nearly at Gold Guitars. It is busking day today for our school kids, and then the big kids tomorrow and finals, of course, on Saturday. I've also just popped up our Subway Shout photo. Last week it went to the awesome team around at Repco. Who will it be tomorrow? Well, that's half up to you. You can text me, 5009. Who you would like to see in the draw, and also who you are, or jump on Facebook, Hokanui Breakfast with Chitty, and you can do it that way. Chitty, I thought you'd be talking about the State of Origin. It's only game one. It is only game one. We will debrief that in a little while, and I'll be back with your top six very shortly. But in the meantime, suddenly I see it's Katie Tunstall. It's Hokanui. Good morning.

0: never in my life did I think being compared to a fever dream would be a compliment, yet here we are, 6:09, and it is Alex Warren on Hoka Nui. It's also time for your Hoka Nui. Who did I just say? Did I say Alex? It's Alex Warren. Anyway, it is also time for your Hoka Nui top six, just after six. This is going to go well, isn't it? It's a mix of some fun, some facts, and everything you need to maybe take some own advice and medicine. Keep you sharp, keep you savvy, and keep you in the know. Today's episode very proudly brought to you by Sunlight and Sanity Solutions, Not Today Aviation, and Calm Your Farm Limited. Turns out tradies are now warming up before they work, like they're about to run out for a test match. Stretching, loosening up, the whole pre-game routine. And honestly, it kind of makes sense. Lifting heavy gear all day is basically a workout, just without the membership fee or the mirror selfies, thank God. Might look a bit odd on site, but it beats pulling something mid-morning and having your back clock off before you all do. Dating's latest move is toe-dipping, which is exactly as low effort as it sounds. Someone follows you, says absolutely nothing, then just waits. If you follow back, it's game on. If not, whoosh, they disappear like they were never even there. It's not a shot being shot. It's more like a polite little ripple. Romance, but make it non-committal and also kind of slightly creepy. Apparently, the easiest health hack going around is just, oh my gosh, would you believe it, go outside. 20 minutes in fresh air can boost your mood, lower stress, and not just, you know, all that good stuff. No gym, no supplements, just you and the outdoors, like it's 1998 again. Groundbreaking. Doctors basically out there prescribing touch grass. And you know what? For once, they're right. A paraglider in the Alps has survived what sounds like a literal nightmare, colliding mid-air with the plane. Have you seen this video? It is bonkers. The propeller sliced through her parachute. She's spinning through the sky and somehow keeps it together, deploys the emergency chute and lands safely. She's got a few bumps and bruises and whatnot, but holy, honestly, that's not just survival, that's main character energy and a side of absolutely not today. If your brain loves turning a tiny issue into a full-blown disaster movie, congratulations, that's catastrophizing. The fix, well, ask yourself if it's permanent, if it's ruining everything and what you can actually do about it. Or in simple terms, calm down, it's probably not that deep. Your brain loves drama, but you don't have to buy tickets every time. I don't know if I'm feeling seen or attacked. And finally, new studies are showing that psychopathy isn't just movie villains stroking cats. What? Turns out it's more of a spectrum. Traits like charm, low empathy, and manipulation. Oh, I love that. Green flags everywhere can show up in everyday people, which is, yeah, you think, mildly concerning. But the twist? Some can actually learn empathy over time. So yes, some people out here practicing feelings like it's still a skill. Personal growth, but slightly terrifying. It is your Hoka Nui top six, just after six. Some fun, some facts, no doubt, a few things for me to trip over, and also a few things for you to argue about over your brekkie.
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0: 1 past 6, Ed Sheeran on Hokanui. And all right, you bloody Blues supporters, let's get this over and done with, and then we'll put in a line under it, okay? And moving on. There's still two games to go. Spoken like a true Queenslander. Now, State of Origin delivered pure chaos once again, with the New South Wales Blues pulling off a stunning comeback to beat the Maroons 22-20 after Queensland star We Still Love You, Kalyn Ponga, was sensationally sent off. Now, the Maroons looked in complete control at 20-6 before he was marched off for a controversial shoulder charge. Someone's paying the roof, leaving Queensland a man down for the final 23 minutes. As you can imagine, from there, the Blues stormed home, and Nathan Cleary was, he was playing the orchestra conductor of all of that. But it was just what it was. Warriors forward Kurt Capewell was heavily involved for Queensland and played through a nasty head knock, while teammate Mitch Barnett endured a rough opening spell for the Blues before New South Wales turned the game on its head. But safe to say, Origin's reputation for drama still very much alive. And don't get too comfortable winning there, New South Wales. We'll see you in Game 2.
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Sixpence None the Richer, Sam Sis. It is Kiss Me, hooking away with Chitty after your 6:30 news updates. A chance to go swimming with the sharks. Dun-dum, dun-dum, dun-dum. Sorry, not sure what's in the water this morning. Hopefully not any sharks. Anyway, ew. Also, if you haven't watched and you want to watch the grand finale of Celebrity Treasure Island, I'll give you a spoiler warning, but there's one coming your way. Then we catch up with Rowena Thompson from SBS Bank. She talks partnerships and also a couple of tips and tricks to make sure you're keeping safe and those scammers aren't going to get able to scam.

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2: In this update, Nicola Willis doesn't agree with David Seymour's description of today's budget as a tough love budget. The Finance Minister's unveiling her latest document at 2pm. Seymour, an Associate Finance Minister, says the budget will be tough for some, but prepares New Zealand for the future. Prime Minister Chris Luxon is calling it a grown-up budget, but Willis says she has her own views.
3: It shows love not only for New Zealanders today, but for New Zealanders tomorrow.
2: Another Associate Finance Minister, Chris Bishop, says he's very proud of the budget. Bishop, who also holds the infrastructure, housing, transport and RMA reform portfolios, says people will be pleasantly surprised by the investment in public infrastructure. The Reserve Bank is signalling a hike to the official cash rate in September, but is keeping its options open. Governor Anna Bremen has made the captain's call to keep the cash rate unchanged at 2.25%. The Monetary Policy Committee is evenly split on whether to hike the rate, given the country's facing both higher inflation and weaker growth. Reserve Bank Chief Economist Paul Conway says they're dealing with an uncertain situation. A mother and daughter killed in a Christchurch house fire will be farewelled today. 23-year-old Rosemary Couch and her 3-year-old daughter Sapphire Hope died in the blaze at the Whitehall Street home in Marihō 2 weeks ago. Prize money for greyhound racing has increased despite the sport being outlawed from August. The Herald understands Greyhound Racing New Zealand has upped standard prize money by $150 for each dog that enters a race. That's news.
4: In your local Hokanui News for Thursday morning, Rio Tinto and Contact Energy are exploring a deal to restart the Long Idle Line 4 at Tiwai Point using new renewable power from Contact's planned Southland Wind Farm. The project could supply the extra 50 megawatts needed, boosting aluminium output by around 30,000 tonnes a year and adding roughly $100 million in export revenue. Early planning is underway with a possible restart by 2030 or soon if agreements fall into place. The Clutha Food Hub is taking over Balclutha's annual book sale as a key fundraiser as demand for support continues to rise. Around 40 people a week are now using its Shearing Shelf Pantry to help with groceries. This year's sale runs from the 12th to the 14th of June at the Poma, featuring initiatives like Blind Date with a book bundles, whilst children can swap a can of food for books. Organisers say community generosity is crucial as cost of living pressures continue. Environment Southland says a $79 million government boost to fight wilding conifers will only go part way in tackling the issue locally. Some areas, including between Lake Te Anau and Kingston, could miss out on protection unless landowners step in. Officials warn the spread, especially of Douglas fir, could cost the region up to $1.4 billion over 50 years if left unchecked, and are calling for stronger local investment alongside national funding. And nearly 60 sporting achievements across 22 codes will be recognised at the ILT Southland Sports Awards on the 12th of June. Athletes, teams and coaches will be honoured, with finalists including Black Ferns Sevens player Alina Saeli and cyclist Tom Sexton. Organisers say the event highlights the depth of talent in the region, with a growing focus on celebrating a wider range of sports and contributions. That's your local Hokanui News, proudly brought to you by St James Theatre on Oak Street, Gore.
1: 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Hokanui Sport.
2: In sport, the Blues have sparked the biggest comeback win in State of Origin League history to beat the Maroons 22-20 in Sydney. A 79th-minute James Tedesco try from a bomb sealed the result. Queensland fullback Kalyn Ponga had been sent off for a shoulder charge on New South Wales wing Tolu Kola with 23 minutes left. The visitors initially shot out to a 20-0 lead. And a pile of runs for New Zealand at stumps on the opening day of their maiden cricket test against Ireland at Belfast. The Black Caps have reached 361 for 5, Russian Ravindra and Tom Blundell making centuries. Women's world number two tennis player Elena Rybakina has been bundled out of the French Open, but men's top seed Jannik Sinner has won his opening encounter. That's sport. I'm Malcolm Jordan.
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4: Westerlies breeze and cloud lingers across the deep south and west Otago skies for much of the day before a few scattered rain showers arrive later this afternoon. A high of 9 degrees for Tapanui, whilst Gore and Invercargill both chasing a little warmer and a high of 11 degrees. Similar scenes in Te Anau, mostly cloudy with a chance of an isolated shower, and westerlies especially gusty this morning, an expected high of 11 degrees.
1: Starting the day with Southland's breakfast, Hokanui Breakfast with Chitty on Hokanui.
4: First things first, I absolutely love this. I think this is such a great opportunity. Second things, whoever come up with this marketing plan, hats off, you need a raise. It still makes me giggle every time it comes up each year. Splash Palace is once again giving Southland's young sports stars something pretty special to aim for, a poolside party with the SBS Bank Southland Sharks. You can go swimming with the Sharks. Back for its third year, the competition invites teams to share why they deserve to win, with the prize including a meet and greet with the Sharks and a catered celebration at the pool. So last year, more than 50 teams entered. So it's pretty popular, but it's more than just about a fun day out. It's about celebrating the dedication, teamwork and pride young athletes bring week in and week out. And it's not just ballers that are winning either. They've had rugby teams, basketball teams. It is open to everyone, and entries are open until 7th of June. And so get in touch with Splash Palace. Look on their socials, websites. Give them a call if you want to get someone in the draw for a chance to go swimming with the Southland Sharks. It's Benson Boone. It is Hokanui. Good morning.

Turns out Silverchair not the only one running in straight lines today. It's quarter 7, it is Hokanui o Chiri, and I'm about to go head first and dive into a spoiler about the final of Celebrity Treasure Island. So if you don't want to hear it, if it is safe to watch tonight or over the long weekend, circle back in 3 minutes, and I promise the cat will be well and truly out of the bag. But also, maybe like turn off your phone, chuck your computer in the garage, like block your ears everywhere you go today, because if it's not Chiri spoiling it, well, I'd rather it be me than you hear it from someone you hardly know, you know? Right, without any further ado, after weeks of blindsides, betrayals, and barefoot chaos, Celebrity Treasure Island, no, be normal, has crowned social media personality, dun-dun-dun, Nix Adams as its 2026 winner. She has become the first woman to win the competition.

0: tears. She, oh yeah, like unreal. And not only does she claim the title, claim to be the first Wahine Toa to take out the series, she's also won $100,000 for the Child Abuse Prevention Foundation. Amazing. Other fan favourites, Liv Parker and Louis Davis, also made the finale, but it was Adams who held her nerve in a frantic final treasure hunt to secure the win and officially cement herself as a Celebrity Treasure Island legend. Congratulations, Nix.
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0: And now, time to catch up with Rowena Thompson, SBS Group Chief Risk Officer. Good morning.
1: Good morning to you and your listeners, Chitty. It's great to be back.
0: It's always nice to catch up. And I know that SBS is a proud Southland institution. And as a part of that, you have a lot of community sponsorships and partnerships. Can you tell us a little bit more about those?
1: That's absolutely right, Chitty. At SBS Bank, supporting our communities isn't just something we do. It's who we are. And we've been doing it for 157 years, caring for people and their well-being. It's woven through the fabric of our organisation. We remain deeply committed to helping communities grow and to make a lasting difference in the lives of our members and the communities they call home.
0: I think I know a few of them off the top of my head, but can you please tell me some of those partnerships?
1: Well, one of them is actually Ronald McDonald House in Southland, supporting their wonderful family room at Invercargill Hospital. And there's also the Southland Loss and Grief Centre, which offers support for people that's experiencing bereavement, illness, separation, isolation, or other big life changes.
0: Both incredible places, but it doesn't stop there. You support quite a few sport organisations as well.
1: We sure do. We partner with the SBS Tour of Southland. I'm sure you know that one really well. The Southland Sharks, who've had a great start to the season this year. Southland Women's Football, Stadium Southland, the Highlanders Super Rugby team, and of course the Mighty Stags. And just a reminder to you viewers that actually the first game is in August this year, and it's the 250th game between Southland and Otago. So we're hoping for a sellout crowd. It's going to be in Invercargill, so antlers up for everybody, Chitty.
0: Antlers up indeed. That is quite the list. I'd say all singing and all dancing, but have you got any of the arts covered?
1: Well, we sure do. We actually have a partnership that's been long-standing with the Invercargill Museum. And they've got a season of the Summer Queen of the Desert coming up in July, and that one not to be missed.
0: Oh, that will be a ripper indeed. But it's not just about giving financial support either, is it?
1: No, you're absolutely right there. Wall Street contribute more than $1 million to sponsorship partners and organisations annually. We believe true community support goes beyond only financial contribution. Through our staff volunteer leave program, we empower our people to give their time, skills and energy to local organisations to help strengthen the communities we serve. We truly believe when our communities thrive, we all thrive.
0: Amen to that, Rowena. I know we don't have time to talk about all of the community partnerships because otherwise we'd be here all day.
1: That's for sure. It's not only do we have these main partnerships, but each of our branches are also given an annual partnership budget to support organisations and events in their local communities. We want everybody to feel part of SBS Bank.
0: It's been great to hear all about SBS support of our communities, Rowena. Thank you so much. But before I let you go, any top tips for our listeners from you in your role as CRO?
1: Two quick ones, Chitty. And it's just common sense. Just never share your password or your PIN numbers with anybody. And no bank is ever going to ask for these, so don't give them out. If you are buying on Facebook Marketplace or even selling, please take care and be cautious. There are some unscrupulous people on those platforms.
0: There certainly is. Wise words from a wise lady. Thank you so much for your time, and we'll catch up again soon.
1: Thanks for the opportunity to talk about something really close to our hearts here at SBS, Chitty. Have a wonderful day.

0: after your 7 o'clock news updates on Hoka Nui, your chance to win with Tussock Country. Also, we talk the OCR. That's the official cash rate. Yep, we're learning. We're learning together. Also, the most craziest story about a teenage girl who is waking up to a world she doesn't recognise every few days. Bonkers. My heart just absolutely breaks for her. All of those details in the next half on Hoka Nui.
1: Hoka Nui Breakfast with Chitty and Regional Ford. Gore and Balclutha. Regional Ford. Driving you forward.
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10: In this update, a budget expected to focus on bread and butter issues with the government promising fiscal responsibility. It's being released at 2pm, laying out the extent of government cost savings and reinvestment in priority areas. Infrastructure Minister Chris Bishop says he's proud of what they've spent so far on schools, hospitals, roads, rail and defence. Prime Minister Chris Luxon says this marks the third year in a row of having a good savings program.
11: We want every taxpayer dollar to be counting properly and appropriately used. As no surprise, we've got savings in the back office. We've redeployed that to the frontline services that Kiwis care about.
10: Meanwhile, the Greens say they're not expecting much from the budget based on the cuts that the government's made in the past 2 years. Co-leader Chloe Swarbrick believes the government's intentions are clear.
12: They will happily make regular, hard-working New Zealanders pay for this cost of greed crisis, where they siphon more and more of our collective wealth up to those at the top.
10: The Reserve Bank expects interest rates to keep rising even while the official cash rate remains on hold. The central bank's keeping the cash rate unchanged at 2.25%, but signalling a hike is on the way, probably in September. Assistant Governor Karen Silk says many Kiwis have already moved on to higher interest rates and many more will do so over the next year. She says rising global wholesale rates are gradually pushing up retail interest rates here.
13: Markets are looking ahead ahead and looking at future inflationary pressures and have therefore priced that in already.
10: Donald Trump insists he's not worried about the political impacts from the Iran war ahead of the US midterm elections. According to Iranian state television, the peace deal being negotiated would lift the US blockade of ports in return for reopening the Strait of Hormuz. President Trump says Iran wants a deal because it doesn't have a choice.
14: They thought they were going to outweigh me. We'll outweigh him. He's got the midterms. I don't care about the midterms. People understand it. They know that, very simple, Iran cannot have a nuclear weapon. I'm doing that for the world. I'm not doing it just for us.
10: That's news.
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10: In sport, a French Tennis Open second round shock. Craig Gabriel reports.
16: Second seed and Australian Open champion Elena Rybakina was sent packing in the second round. Ukrainian Yulia Staropseva scored the huge upset. 3-6, 6-1, 7-6. The Ukrainian had a break in the final set, but Rybakina had the pressure on. She leveled the set and the feeling was that Staropseva would fold, but she regrouped to win the tiebreak.
10: The Blues have sparked the biggest comeback win in State of Origin League history, from 20-0 down to beat the Maroons 22-20 in Sydney. And New Zealand have reached 361 for 5 on the opening day of their maiden cricket test against Ireland at Belfast. Russian Ravindra and Tom Blundell making centuries. That's sport. I'm Malcolm Jordan.
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1: Weather for Southland.
0: Westerlies breeze and cloud lingers across the deep south and west Otago skies for much of the day before a few scattered rain showers arrive later this afternoon. A high of 9 degrees for Tapanui, whilst Gore and Invercargill both chasing a little warmer and a high of 11 degrees. Similar scenes in Te Anau. Mostly cloudy with a chance of an isolated shower and westerlies especially gusty this morning. An expected high of 11 degrees.
1: Southland's breakfast is Hokanui breakfast with Chitty on Hokanui.
0: We cross now to our financial advisor, Chitty. G'day, Chitty. Don't worry, these facts and figures are all correct. I am just reporting on them. The Reserve Bank of New Zealand has held the official cash rate, a.k.a. the OCR, steady at 2.25%, marking the third straight review without a change. So this decision had been widely expected by economists like myself as global uncertainty continues to cloud the economic outlook. It's also the first OCR announcement under new rules requiring any formal votes by committee members to be publicly named. So whilst the rate staying put won't dramatically change things overnight, borrowers and businesses will still be watching with a little hawk eye nice and closely ahead of the next review on the 8th of July to see whether cuts or hikes could still be on the horizon later this year. Can you tell I want to learn a little bit more about it? I'm thinking if I'm learning, we learning. If I'm learning, we're putting it in shitty terms. And if I can understand, well, hopefully anyone can. So you're welcome. I'll happily take one for the team. It's Olivia Dean, So Easy to Fall in Love. It is Hokanui with your finance. I was going to say minister, but I don't want that job. Advisor, Chitty.

0: quarter past seven, more money, more problems, and I would say at least one of these guys has got a few of them. Not Notorious B.I.G., but Puff, we don't really say his name anymore, Daddy and Mace, it's Honkanui with Chitty. We catch up with him on a weekly basis. He's based in West Otago, is a stock agent and also the coach of the local Barbarians Premier Rugby side. Although no club footy as such this weekend due to King's birthday, they played a game last night. It was a high-performance match run by Rugby Southland, a fresh opportunity for emerging talent to step up with a unique high-performance fixture. So that was at Les George Oval last night, and AJ was in the mix helping out with the coaching. So let's find out how it all went down. Good morning.
1: Good morning, Chitty.
0: Did I get that right?
1: Yep, everyone else was high performing apart from me, but yeah, really good opportunity to get stuck in with that. Players obviously get the opportunity to express themselves and go out there and, like you say, a high performance. It was kind of probably run probably as close as it can be to mirror like an NPC week was probably the feeling I got. And from a coaching point of view, there was four of us premier coaches that were lucky enough to be involved and a bit of a kind of development role as well. So, really lucky. It was quite cool, actually. Really good night.
0: So, Team Withy versus Team De Groot, named after two of our Stags players. Who took it out?
1: Well, we were Team De Groot, and we thought we had it in the bag with about 2 minutes to go. And, unfortunately, Team Withy managed to find a bit of a seam on the edge, and they score, they ended up under the post, to be fair, and then kicked goal to win, basically. So we ended up coming second. So, yeah, Team Withy won, but it wasn't really about who won or lost. Try reminding Marty McKenzie about that. But, it was a great spectacle. And, not too many injuries. There was a couple, but those boys, they'll heal quick.
0: I love that. They won and we got second.
1: They won. There's no second prizes in the sports. So, but it was a great game.
0: And also, there is still a bit of footy on this weekend with Sub-Union Day.
1: Yeah, so Saturday at Molesburn, 1 o'clock, I think it kicks off. Obviously, Eastern, Northern, Central and Western will all face off. I think they're 40-minute fixtures, so they try and get round and play a bit of a round robin, and then it's basically the top two teams qualify for a bit of a final, and then they play in a final game. So I think they might end up playing maybe four games. I'm not 100% sure. I haven't been to them for a long time, so but we'll be attending. We've got to go up there and have a look at a few guys for South and Country Prems or men's team. So yeah, really looking forward to seeing what's on display out there. It should be a good day out.
0: It certainly will be. And on the work front, before you get ready to have a long weekend, is there such a thing in the rural world? But what's happening on that side of things?
1: Just bull sales mainly at the moment. There still seems to be a lot of store lambs. Like there's plenty going on at the moment. There's still a lot of stuff moving around. So just on my way to Charlton now. She's loaded down there today again. So we're seeing really good numbers coming through there. But yeah, some pricing's come out for the spring. It's got a 12 at the front of it, so spring pricing, so really positive. So I think everyone's pretty happy at the moment.
0: Just enough going on to keep you out of mischief. So you have a wonderful day, wonderful work-free, but rugby-full weekend, and we will chat next week.
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0: It is day 7 of the Tussock Country Music Festival, and we are right in the thick of it. It's going by so fast. So many awesome things on today and for the rest of the week, stretching into the Gold Guitars over the weekend. Check out tussockcountry.nz for all of those event details. I do have some tickets up my sleeve to give away on Friday afternoon. That's tomorrow at 1 p.m. There is, at the Tussock stage at the St. James Theatre, Just Janie, Sig Wilder and friends. This will be a cosy afternoon of just some wonderful music, hosted by none other than our current Gold Guitar winner, Keely Smith. If you're keen to head along to that, text Tussock Stage and your name to 5009, and I can see if I can flick you a double pass. And if you would like to head to Link Phelps and Brenny and the Bushwhackers at the Tussock Stage, hosted by none other than Keely Smith, on Saturday afternoon from 1 p.m. At the St. James Theatre in the Small Theatre, text me Bushwhacker. Bushwhacker and your name to 5009, and I'll see if I can send a double pass your way.
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8: Joe's Supermart uses fibre for their payment systems, while staff secretly use fibre to share funny videos like the one Perry uploaded of his dog skateboarding down a street that happens to have an ad from Chorus which says, New Zealand runs on fibre.
9: Hokanui Breakfast with Chitty and Regional Ford. 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

0: always think we'd be great mates if we ever met in real life. In fact, I think we'd have a lot of fun. The same kind of rascals being rascally. It is New Zealand Music Month and Stan Walker, Give. It is Hokanui with Chitty. And before we get into your 7:30 news updates, let's have a look at what's coming our way for the next 5 days.
1: Hokanui's five-day forecast with Twin Farm Tefrom and Softex. The proof is in the progeny. Tefrom.co.nz.
0: Tomorrow, that's Friday, a high of 11, fine, and some westerlies that should PO by mid-afternoon. Saturday, 11, cloud clearing and becoming fine in the Arvo. Northeasterlies also losing strength in the morning. Sunday, a high of 16, a few showers, mainly in the morning, and northeasterlies getting gone by the evening. Monday, a high of 15, occasional rain and light winds. And Tuesday, 12, partly cloudy, and can you guess? Yes, some light winds.
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3: In this update, expectations of a bread and butter budget with a focus on frontline spending. The budget's being unveiled today, showing where government funding is heading and where cuts can help pay for priorities. Here's senior political reporter Azaria Howell.
4: Budget 2026 will also include forecasts for when the books might return to surplus. Significant change in the public sectors going into cost savings, with already announced plans to slash the number of public servants and merge government agencies. Finance Minister Nicola Willis promises the budget is about responsible spending and striking a balance.
3: And Auckland Business Chamber Chief Executive Simon Bridges says he's expecting the cut to the operating allowance to make for a more restrained budget. But he says it may not all be boring.
5: I think there will be one or two goodies saved up, though. You can see they've got a little bit spare there in terms of what they've reprioritised.
3: The Reserve Bank is signalling a hike to the official cash rate in September. Governor Anna Bremen has made the final call to keep it unchanged at 2.25% after the Monetary Policy Committee was evenly split on whether to hike the rate. Core inflation's easing and insurance premiums are becoming less volatile. But Reserve Bank Chief Economist Paul Conway says we're still dealing with lots of price rises, not just at the pump. A government law change will see the Ministry of Environment scrapped. The Environment Amendment Bill passed its third reading last night by 67 votes to 55. It's the first step in a plan to combine the functions of four government agencies into the Ministry of Cities, Environment, Regions and Transport. That's news.
0: In your local Hokanui News for Thursday morning, Rio Tinto and Contact Energy are exploring a deal to restart the Long Idle Line 4 at Te Huai Point using new renewable power from Contact's planned Southland Wind Farm. The project could supply the extra 50 megawatts needed, boosting aluminium output by around 30,000 tonnes a year and adding roughly $100 million in export revenue. Early planning is underway, with a possible restart by 2030 or sooner if agreements fall into place. The Clutha Food Hub is taking over Balclutha's annual book sale as a key fundraiser as demand for support continues to rise. Around 40 people a week are now using its Shearing Shelf Pantry to help with groceries. This year's sale runs from the 12th to the 14th of June at the Poma, featuring initiatives like Blind Date with a book bundles, whilst children can swap a can of food for books. Organisers say community generosity is crucial as cost of living pressures continue. Environment Southland says a $79 million government boost to fight wilding conifers will only go part way in tackling the issue locally. Some areas, including between Lake Te Anau and Kingston, could miss out on protection unless landowners step in. Officials warn the spread, especially of Douglas fir, could cost the region up to $1.4 billion over 50 years if left unchecked, and are calling for stronger local investment alongside national funding. And nearly 60 sporting achievements across 22 codes will be recognised at the ILT Southland Sports Awards on the 12th of June. Athletes, teams and coaches will be honoured, with finalists including Blackfern Sevens player Alina Saili and cyclist Tom Sexton. Organisers say the event highlights the depth of talent in the region, with a growing focus on celebrating a wider range of sports and contributions. That's your local Hokanui News, proudly brought to you by St James Theatre on Oak Street, Gore.
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3: In sport, Russian Ravindra and Tom Blundell have helped New Zealand dominate the opening day of their maiden cricket test against Ireland at Belfast. A fifth wicket partnership of 217 between the pair has anchored the Black Caps' cause, reaching 361 for five. They came together with the visitors 86 for 4. Ravindra made 121 and Blundell has reached his highest test score of 142 not out. New South Wales have delivered the biggest State of Origin League comeback to win the series opener 22-20 in Sydney. Queensland had raced to a 20-0 lead after 20 minutes. Women's world number two, Elena Rybakina, has been bundled out of the French Tennis Open second round in three sets by Yulia Starodubtseva. That's sport. I'm Malcolm Jordan.
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0: Westerlies breeze and cloud lingers across the deep south and west darker skies for much of the day before a few scattered rain showers arrive later this afternoon. A high of 9 degrees for Tapanui, while Skua and Invercargill both chasing a little warmer and a high of 11 degrees. Similar scenes in Te Anau, mostly cloudy with a chance of an isolated shower, and westerlies especially gusty this morning, an expected high of 11 degrees.
6: Starting the day with Southland's breakfast, Hokanui Breakfast with Chitty on Hokanui.
0: Your reminder that our primary schools kick off Freeze Your Bits Off busking today. It's going to be awesome. Lots of local schools performing across the main street of Gore today from 12 to 1. Then tomorrow from 12 till noon, 12 till 2. It is round one of the auditions. Round two, 10 till 12 on Saturday, and the final Sunday afternoon at 4:30. So wrap up, get out and about, and support those who will be doing their thing, bringing our streets of Gore well and truly abuzz and alive for Freeze Your Bits Off Busking 2026.

0: Elton John and Dua Lipa. It's called Te Aero Hoko Nui, and this is something you think only exists, I don't know, elsewhere, in movies, overseas, in fact, 51st Dates. But this is a story out of New Zealand. This is a story out of Palmerston North. And a teenage girl is waking up to a world she doesn't recognise every few days. Yeah, it is a story that just absolutely stopped me in my tracks. A 14-year-old who every few days literally wakes up not knowing who she is, where she is, or even recognising her own parents. Oh gosh, I'm going to cry. It is so heartbreaking. So what started as a collapse during netball when she was 12 has turned into, well, a nightmare, a relentless cycle of blackouts, memory loss, and confusion that doctors can't really explain beyond functional neurological disorder, a condition where the brain's signals just misfire. So after each episode, she has to relearn everything from brushing her teeth to recognizing her own family, only for it to go and do it all over again. At its worst, it's happening dozen times in a weekend. Her world has shrunk, but her grit hasn't. So it's also a story of resilience because we love those. She keeps showing up. She keeps relearning. She keeps rebuilding. And now a specially trained service dog is giving her something she hasn't had in a long time. A bit of independence, safety, and hope in the middle of something incredibly tough. Oh my gosh. Amelia Guest, you are one incredible young lady, and I hope but nothing but the best for you and your health.
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coming up to 8 o'clock real quick around here. But before that, as Budget 2026 approaches, health leaders across New Zealand are warning the system can't afford to stand still. So GPs, psychiatrists, emergency doctors, dentists, aged care providers and cancer advocates are calling for more investment, saying services are stretched, staff shortages are worsening and patients are increasingly feeling the pressure. So key asks include more funding for general practice, extra support for Pharmac to fund new medicines, better increased dental training places, better staffing for mental health services, more aged care support in rural towns. Oh, just all of the above sounds quite lovely, but many health experts say investing earlier, particularly in primary and community care, could save the health system significant money long term by preventing people ending up in hospital. So we'll have to see what rolls out this afternoon as our budget is

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9: In this update, high hopes for today's budget from health, infrastructure, education and business leaders. College of GPs President Luke Bradford says he's looking for some reallocation of health spending.
10: We currently invest 6% of vote health in primary health care. The OECD average is 14%.
9: Infrastructure New Zealand's Nick Leggett says he wants investment in new projects and maintenance of existing ones.
11: You've got to maintain them, you've got to build some resilience into them so they don't fail earlier, because that just ends up costing more money.
9: And Secondary Principals Council Chair Steve McCracken says he has three things on his wish list.
12: Increase in operational funding for schools, significant injection into the senior secondary curriculum areas, increase in vocational training places for support of those people entering the trades and academies.
9: The ACT Party is defending voting in favour of homeschooling legislation before it was scrapped after pushback from families. The amendments announced last week would have increased checks on children taught at home. Education Minister Erica Stanford now concedes homeschooling is more complex than first thought. ACT's Laura McClure says they were rushed into voting for it.
13: We had not a lot of time to consider the amendment. The way the wording was written, it also meant that the homeschooling community in particular didn't have any time to have a say.
9: The US president says he may refuse to deal with Iran until a host of Middle East nations agree to join his Abraham Accords framework. The US brokered agreements are aimed at normalising relations with Israel. Confusion remains around a possible Iran deal, with state television claiming that the US is willing to lift sanctions in return for reopening the Strait of Hormuz. But the White House says such reports are false. Donald Trump says it will be historic if Saudi Arabia and Qatar join the Accords. A new way of preparing for floods. A University of Canterbury virtual reality tool visualises potential flooding, showing where the danger is and how agencies can respond. Professor Matthew Wilson says the tool makes flooding risks easier to understand and helps communities formulate plans. That's news.
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9: In sport, New South Wales coach Laurie Daly has praised the performance of halfback Nathan Cleary after his side produced the biggest comeback in State of Origin League history. They rallied from 20-0 down to beat Queensland 22-20. Crusaders Chief Executive Colin Mansbridge believes incoming coach Scott Hansen has been unfairly perceived following his exit as an All Blacks assistant. Hansen was dismissed along with Scott Robertson after a New Zealand rugby review into the 2025 test season. Mansbridge says he's been privy to the findings, which is in contrast to how Hansen has been judged. Women's world number two tennis player Elena Rybakina has been bundled out of the French Open, but men's tennis top seed Jannik Sinner has won his opening encounter. That's sport. I'm Malcolm Jordan.
15: Hokanui, home of Southland's best music mix. 94.8, 90.4 and everywhere on iHeartRadio.
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17: Westerlies breeze and cloud lingers across the deep south and west Otago skies for much of the day before a few scattered rain showers arrive later this afternoon. A high of 9 degrees for Tapanui, whilst Gore and Invercargill both chasing a little warmer and a high of 11 degrees. Similar scenes in Te Anau, mostly cloudy with a chance of an isolated shower, and westerlies especially gusty this morning, an expected high of 11 degrees.
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17: Is it just me or does it feel like it's extra dark this morning? I guess we are well and truly into that time of the year. Something cool that you can do in the dark is head along to one of the Southland Astronomical Society's public viewing nights. So they're going to hold a few of these over the next few months, regardless of the weather, unless it's truly losing its marbles. Then you just follow along on their Southland Astronomical Society social media, Facebook page, and they will keep you updated there. So it's in Lynx Road in Invercargill. The first one is next Saturday, 6th of June from 7:30 till 9:30. It's $5 per person and available for people who are 12 and older. If you want to take your own light, well, you can take a small torch, but just to save everybody's night vision for viewing through the telescopes, please make sure it's a red light torch. And just go rug up, dress warmly, and go enjoy all of the wonders of the night skies with the Southland Astronomical Society. Don't blink twice. It's your boozy and Miles Smith on Hokanui with Chitty for your Wednesday, Thursday morning. Good morning.

0: 8:15, it's No Doubt on Hukanui, and it's no doubt that we are in the thick of New Zealand's Country Music Festival, Tusik Country Music Festival, day 8.
1: Seven.
0: Day 7.
1: Day
0: That's
1: eight.
0: Correct. Yeah, tomorrow's Friday. Damn it! I was off to such a good
2: I don't even know what month we're in now, Chitty. Yeah.
0: Well, anyway, one of the masterminds behind Tusik Country, Annabelle Roy, in the studio, making sure we're all across things. And I was finishing off this morning at 10 o'clock and then going away for King's birthday. Day 7. So that means we've still got an extra day that we didn't know about up our sleeves.
2: Yeah, we can do it.
0: You're right. We're going to work through in chronological order and see what is still to come. But before we do that, what have been some of your highlights?
2: Oh, Chitty, I think the Ute Muster this year felt bigger and better and crazier than ever. That's going to be a thing that lasts years and years in this district, I believe.
0: Yes, yeah. Record numbers. And just getting bigger and better, like you said.
2: Yeah, record numbers at Tusik Country Late Night, where the cheese rolls supper at 1 a.m. went down the tree. What else? Just we've added this iTicket St. James sessions up at the
0: small theatre
2: at the St. James this year, and that's just been the coolest listening venue. 50 seats, it's so cosy and intimate. You can get a wee drink from the bar and have some popcorn and ice cream. And I think we've had 3 or 4 events there so far, and we've got 5 to go. So if sitting down in a cosy wee space and watching some incredibly talented artists is your thing, then we've got 5 shows of that to go over the next however many days.
0: Yeah, don't ask me. No. Don't ask me to do the maths. No, there's been some incredible events, some incredible people, some incredible talent already. And guess what?
2: We're halfway.
0: Yeah. Nobody checked their maths either. But still to come, of course, today we've got our primary schools busking at noon.
2: Yeah, primary schools and high schools with freezy bits off busking. So that all starts today. So lunchtime down Main Street. If you happen to be coming down, we'll be a little busier than usual. Tonight we've got live music in most of the venues across Gore, and then all of the venues across Gore tomorrow night with the MLT Roundup.
0: That's lots of fun. If you can find a sober driver and actually go around all the different venues, because it's hard to choose from that lineup.
2: Yeah, and also the MLT courtesy coaches run, so if you can't find that sober driver, just all get in and join the fun. That's a great night tomorrow night. What else have we got happening, Chitty? Tomorrow morning we've got Gorgeous Country Breakfast, where we a table talk at 8 a.m. we've got Kelly Smith, winner of the MLTNZ Gold Guitar Awards from last year, and Vinny, who's just flown in from Australia last night. They'll be playing tomorrow morning at 8 o'clock, so if you like a wee hash brown and some music, they'll be telling you about their story, their history in Gore, and singing a few songs, which is really great to get a bit of history and some story in there.
0: I was going to say Saturday is looking like a day for the whole family.
2: Saturday we've put a whole lot of events on all in a row that are all free and they're family friendly. So starting at the Gore Library, we've got Sing Like a Unicorn. Book author Jeremy Redmore is going to be reading out his book and singing a few songs. So if you've got a wee guy or gal who loves a unicorn good time, then that's the place to be. That's free at the Gore Library. And then you can head over to the James Cumming Community Centre for sing-along-a-size, which, Chitty, I reckon we could also do and have a lovely time. It'd be good with a beer too, but it's not for the adults today. On Saturday, it's for the kids.
0: I'm actually catching up with Jeremy just after 9 this morning as well, so we'll dive into that a wee bit more. But that's 2 awesome events already.
2: Yeah, and then you can go and watch the busking down on Main Street. So the busking will be happening immediately after that. And then it's the Gore Truck Show. So we've timed it all so you can bring the kids in for the whole day and just go to free thing after free thing after free thing. And we would love to see everybody out and about. We get a lot of We all year round we apply for grants and funding so that we can do this for the Gore community for free. The best thing you can do is just come along and enjoy it.
0: Yeah, exactly. And if you want to check out the full calendar, just to double check everything and make sure you're heading to the right place at the right time, go to tusikcountry.nz, and then of course it rolls into our MLT New Zealand Gold Guitars as well. Annabelle Roy, thank you for popping up and good luck for the next few days.
2: Thanks, Chitty. Thanks, Gore, for having us.
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0: 27 after 8, she moves in her own way. She certainly does. It's the Kooks and Chitty on Hukanui after your 8:30 news updates. Some tips and tricks about keeping warm and toasty over the upcoming winter months. Also some news about our beloved Gore Country Music Queen competition. And we go to South Otago to get all across what's happening with club rugby up there, or what's not happening with club rugby up there this weekend. All that before 9 on Hukanui.
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4: In this update, the Reserve Bank Governor is feeling good about her captain's call to keep the official cash rate unchanged at 2.25%. Anna Bremen made the final decision after the six-member Monetary Policy Committee she chairs was evenly split on whether to hike the rate. Bremen says she understands the argument for hiking, but says she doesn't think now's the right time.
5: Financial markets have already tightened quite a lot, and currently the economy is slowing down, so I know that will put some downward pressure over inflation over the medium term.
4: An economist expects today's budget to be tight, but with some areas to grow. New Zealand Initiative Executive Director Oliver Hartwich says the government's signalling it will increase capital spending, and he expects defence to be a big winner. He says it's an area we've been neglecting for too long.
6: I think defence will finally get the boost it needs, because we need to get up to at least 2% of GDP on defence spending to really meet our commitments.
4: Meanwhile, Auckland Business Chamber Chief Executive Simon Bridges says he's expecting a boring budget and is doubtful it'll bring forward surplus predictions. Greater ripple effects from the Strait of Hormuz closure could be a month away. A Rabo research report predicts the strait will remain shut until at least September, increasing the risk of serious market intervention. A US-Iran peace deal is not believed to be close. Rabobank senior market strategist Benjamin Picton says oil reserves have been preventing an enormous reaction, but stocks are gradually reducing. He says oil and refined fuel availability concerns may really hit in late June, early July. That's news.
7: In your local Hokanui News for Thursday morning, Rio Tinto and Contact Energy are exploring a deal to restart the Long Idle Line 4 at Tiwai Point using new renewable power from Contact's planned Southland Wind Farm. The project could supply the extra 50 megawatts needed, boosting aluminium output by around 30,000 tonnes a year and adding roughly $100 million in export revenue. Early planning is underway, with a possible restart by 2030 or sooner if agreements fall into place. The Clutha Food Hub is taking over Balclutha's annual book sale as a key fundraiser as demand for support continues to rise. Around 40 people a week are now using its Shearing Shelf Pantry to help with groceries. This year's sale runs from the 12th to the 14th of June at the Poma, featuring initiatives like Blind Date with the book bundles, whilst children can swap a can of food for books. Organisers say community generosity is crucial as cost of living pressures continue. Environment Southland says a $79 million government boost to fight wilding conifers will only go part way in tackling the issue locally. Some areas, including between Lake Te Anau and Kingston, could miss out on protection unless landowners step in. Officials warn the spread, especially of Douglas fir, could cost the region up to $1.4 billion over 50 years if left unchecked, and are calling for stronger local investment alongside national funding. And nearly 60 sporting achievements across 22 codes will be recognised at the ILT Southland Sports Awards on the 12th of June. Athletes, teams and coaches will be honoured, with finalists including Black Ferns Sevens player Alina Saili and cyclist Tom Sexton. Organisers say the event highlights the depth of talent in the region, with a growing focus on celebrating a wider range of sports and contributions. That's your local Hokanui News, proudly brought to you by St James Theatre on Oak Street, Gore.
3: 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Hokanui Sport.
4: In sport, dejection from Queensland coach Billy Slater after finishing on the wrong side of State of Origin League history. His side gave up a 20-0 lead to lose 22-20 to New South Wales, the biggest comeback since the series began in 1982. New Zealand have reached 361 for 5 on the opening day of their maiden cricket test against Ireland at Belfast. Russian Ravindra and Tom Blundell making centuries. To the French Tennis Open, men's third seed, Novak Djokovic, sporting an apricot shirt and tangerine shorts, presumably to camouflage with the clay, is through to the second round in four sets over local Valentin Royer. He returns serve to a boisterous Roland Garros crowd by playing a few bars on his air violin in the aftermath. That's sport. I'm Malcolm Jordan.
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7: Westerlies breeze and cloud lingers across the deep south and west Otago skies for much of the day before a few scattered rain showers arrive later this afternoon. A high of 9 degrees for Tapanui, while Skua and Invercargill both chasing a little warmer and a high of 11 degrees. Similar scenes in Tiano, mostly cloudy with a chance of an isolated shower, and westerlies especially gusty this morning, an expected high of 11 degrees.
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7: Perhaps it's a sign of a time, perhaps it is, hey, we'll be back. But our beloved Gore Country Music Queen Committee have made an announcement and said for years the Gore Country Music Queen competition has been a wonderful tradition, bringing our community together to celebrate grace, leadership and of course a shared love for country music. As times change, so must our journeys. We, or they, have made the bittersweet decision that the Gore Country Music Queen event has come to its natural end and no longer will be running. While this chapter is closing, our hearts are incredibly full and they wanted to extend their deepest gratitude to the incredible contestants and queens over the years who stepped up with confidence and inspired us all, as well as the generous sponsors and local businesses who support just every year and every event possible. And of course, our wonderful community for getting behind these young women, encouraging them to step forward, develop their leadership and truly shine. So well done to the Gore Country Music Queen Committee, to everybody involved for putting this amazing event on each year. And I'm not ready just to say farewell so long forever. I have a funny feeling, surely one day you'll be back.

0: Coming up 8:45, 6:60 on Hokanui. And whilst I know that these chilly, fresh, cool, freezing, not incredibly warm days and nights do seem endless at this time of the year, Fire and Emergency New Zealand have come out and said, hey guys, we want you to be keeping it cosy, not risky. So as winter settles in, so do the risks. House fires jump by 17% this time of year, and nearly a third of those come from things being too close to heaters. The simple fix, give heaters breathing room, at least a metre clear space, especially in bedrooms where things can get tight. Now, dryers need a bit of love too, especially at this time of the year. Clean that lint trap every time, and if you've got a fireplace, make sure chimneys are sorted and ashes are handled properly. They can stay hot for up to 5 days. So metal bin plus water, that's absolutely the go. Electric blankets are for warming the bed, not sleeping with. I know that we can be guilty of this. And if they're over 5 years old or feeling dodgy, get them gone. Time to replace them. And of course, working smoke alarms in key spots and a basic escape plan. I know it might sound over the top or it might sound quite simple, but honestly, that's the stuff that saves lives.
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0: 10 to 9, it's the Scissor Sisters on Hokanui.
1: No club footy this weekend for King's birthday, but Country Day heads to Balclutha on Saturday, bringing together the best of Otago country rugby for one of the season's biggest regional clashes. Francis Parker is a man who knows way more about it than I do, so let's bring him up for a catch up and find out all of the details. Good morning.
2: G'day, how are you?
1: Good, thank you. I do know a little bit of the origin story of the Top Cup and how that all come about, but I'll let you lead with all of the details and what the day is going to look like.
2: Oh, geez, I'm no history buff about the origins of the Top Cup, but it's widely said that it was something to do with a local publican that named it the Top Cup. But in terms of today or this weekend, we've got Country Day at Balclutha. Central are coming down. They're bringing, there's lots of age group footy as well, but the three main events, they're bringing down a women's team, a development team, and a premier team. The premier team currently holds the Top Cup after beating South in Alexandra last year. So a wee bit of added incentive for the South team to get it done at home. Yeah, it should be good. It's one of the first times that women are actually featured in Country Day. So there's a bigger country invitational team hosting the Central Does or a Central Otago invitational team as well, which is pretty cool.
1: Oh, it certainly is. In regards to that Southern team, who features in that?
2: Well, it's actually quite interesting because the Southern team this year has one of Central's best players from last year, and Central has one of Southern's best players from last year playing for them this year. So it's quite interesting. So Dean Cinnamon, who scored a hat-trick in the Top Cup game last year for Central, is playing for Southern this year because he's moved down to Clydevale, playing for Clutha Valley. And Josh Cook, half

0: back from Southern is up in Wanaka now, so he's playing for Central. That'll be interesting to see.
1: Oh, that will be. They won't want to be letting their old team win either way, so no doubt lots of fun on the field for that. Who's made the cut this year for the first time, or who's one to watch on either side?
0: For the Central team, winger Jack East from Upper Clutha is rapid, unbelievably quick, and it's very dangerous with the ball. The Southern side's got a pretty good look to it. Two props are making their Top Cup Premier debuts. They've got Jimmy Agnew from Toko and Eddie Terriua from Clutha Valley, both big boys that will be looking to be stuck in.
1: Oh, very good. Are you brave enough to put any scores on the line?
0: Oh, mate, Southern 13 plus in both games.
1: Oh, easy money. Yeah. What time does it all kick off?
0: That's a good question. I think the women's game, is kicking off at 12. The development team plays alongside them. I think they're kicking off maybe slightly later. And the main event I've seen is penciled down for 3 o'clock.
1: Good as that. If you are floating around or want to float around and watch some great country footy, head to Clutha on Saturday for Country Day. Thanks, mate. We will catch up soon.
0: Yeah, no problem at all.

0: After nine on Hook and Away, we check in and catch up with Paul McPhail, St. James Theatre Manager, see what's happening around on Erk Street, not just on screen but also on stage over the next week or so. Then we chat with Jeremy Redmore, who used to be the lead singer of a band called Midnight Youth, but he's kind of switched direction, still making music, but this time for the youth, for kids. And guess what, he's coming to Tussock Country. I can't wait to find out more about it with him. That and more before 10 on Hokanui.
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12: In this update, the former finance minister behind the mother of all budgets says we're stuck in low growth and current minister Nicola Willis needs to sort it out. The government's revealing its last budget before the election at 2 this afternoon. Ruth Richardson says the top priority should be finding cuts and not adding to inflation with extra spending or handouts for specific groups. She says the situation is dire and Willis can't take half measures.
13: Our economic sovereignty is at stake. Our debt and deficits continue to climb. They kill growth. They kill any idea of a responsible budget.
12: Meanwhile, Labor says today represents the government's final chance to give Kiwis more support. Leader Chris Hipkins says many New Zealanders want reassurance.
14: I think it's very tough going for New Zealand families at the moment and those who are holding on to hope that the government might acknowledge that.
12: The government's being criticised for rushing homeschooling legislation. It's backed down on proposed changes that would have increased the oversight of those who teach children at home after pushback from families. New Zealand Initiative Education Research Fellow Michael Johnson says the state has the right to reassess how education is delivered. But he says the homeschooling community has the right to be upset.
15: You've got to recognise that homeschooling exists for a reason, that it's a bit different than mainstream education, and you can't be too heavy-handed about it.
16: It's still a bleak picture for many companies, according to the latest liquidation data. BWA Insolvency's latest report shows insolvencies are down 17% compared to the last quarter, but still almost 14% higher year on year. The construction sector once again recorded the highest number of insolvencies. Managing Director Brian Williams says geopolitical issues mean consumer-dependent businesses with weaker balance sheets remain vulnerable.
17: Where they were relying on sales to grow, that is not likely to occur, and they will not be able to continue, I would think.
16: That's news.
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16: In sport, a fifth wicket partnership of 217 between Russian Ravindra and Tom Blundell has anchored New Zealand on the opening day of their maiden cricket test against Ireland at Belfast. Both made centuries. Ravindra contributed 121 and Blundell remains 142 not out at stumps, his highest test score. The Black Caps have reached 361 for five. Questions remain over the makeup of the Crusaders coaching team with Scott Hansen in charge next year. He starts on August 1, taking over from Rob Penny. Current assistant Brad Moore was reportedly a candidate for the top job. New Zealand duo Finn Reynolds and James Watt have made their Grand Slam tennis debut at the French Open, beaten in the first round. That's sport. I'm Malcolm Jordan.
19: Hokanui, home of Southland's best music mix. 94.8. 90.4 and everywhere on iHeartRadio. 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
0: Westerlies breeze and cloud lingers across the deep south and West Otago skies for much of the day before a few scattered rain showers arrive later this afternoon. A high of 9 degrees for Tapanui, whilst Gore and Invercargill both chasing a little warmer and a high of 11 degrees. Similar scenes in Tiano, mostly cloudy with a chance of an isolated shower, and westerlies especially gusty this morning, an expected high of 11 degrees.
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0: 13 after 9, rein me in, good luck. It is Sam Fender and Olivia Dean on Hukanui. For those of us at a certain age and stage, you might remember him as the frontman of Midnight Youth. But these days, Jeremy Redmore's taken things in a new direction, creating music and books for kids and families. And guess what? He's heading to Tussock Country with a bunch of free feel-good events. And he's here with all the details. Morena.
1: Morena, how's it going?
0: Good, thank you. I'm so excited for you to bring this to Gore. And I'm also very excited to dive into it. It does feel like a pretty big shift from rock stages to kid shows. What sparked that move for you?
1: I know, it's massive, isn't it? Look, I spent a good 10 years with Midnight Youth, and then as a solo artist, you know, making very serious, you know, music, really, like either rock music or singer-songwriter stuff. And I was going good with that. I was happy. And then I released an album in March 2020, which was not the greatest timing, if you throw your mind back to that moment. And during that 2020 phase of lockdowns and everything, everyone was looking for a way to survive, especially artists. And I had already written a kid's book with a friend who was illustrating. I don't do the drawing. And we decided, hey, this is the time to finish this and publish it and put it out there, because, you know, what else are we going to do? And so I released that book. It's called Sing Like a Unicorn, and it's all about singing. So obviously it needed a song as well. So I recorded a song for it and then made a music video, which is animation. It took the images from the book and brought them to life in the song. And I did that, and going through that process and releasing this all of that for kids was just really fulfilling and a lot of fun. You know, the song is just unashamedly full of hook after hook after hook, which is, you know, you often question that when you're writing songs for adults. You're like, oh, that's too much. You know, that chorus is happening too many times. But for kids, it's like, no, it's just more hooks, more hooks. And I got a better response to that than for the album that I'd done the year before. So I was like, okay, maybe there's something in this. So I did another kid's song, and again, that went really well. And then I did an album, which came out late last year, and on and on. It's a lot of fun. And I think for me, it's about purpose and being as a songwriter. And I think that I have more to give to the world, providing entertainment and learning and sparking singing in kids, than it is for me just being a sad white guy writing sad love songs, you know?
0: And mate,
1: the world need that.
0: What a positive pivot when you put it just like that. But you're so right. It's cool to find a niche outside of our niche sometimes that we don't naturally think that we could be drawn to, but all of a sudden we live and breathe and absolutely love it. And I love this next part of your story and chapter for you. A quick break, and then we continue the conversation with Jeremy and dive into what to expect when he hits score for Tussock Country Music Festival.

0: We are young, it is fun on Hukunui with Chitty, and we're chatting with Jeremy Redmore, who used to rock the stage as the front man of Midnight Youth, but these days he's taken things in a new direction, creating music and books for kids and families. And with that, you've got a few events lined up in Gore, from a songwriting workshop for teens through to sing-along, sir. How do I say it?
1: Sing-along-a-size.
0: Nailed it. Yeah. We'll delete that other bit. No, what can families expect if they come along to either of these?
1: Yeah, so the songwriting for teens I'm really excited about, because I've spent a good 10 years going to high schools around New Zealand with the New Zealand Music Commission's mentoring in schools program. So I've worked a lot with teenagers at the start of their songwriting journeys and trying to get across all of the things that I've learnt, all the mistakes I've made, to get to the point where I'm a really confident songwriter. I can help these kids get to that stage a little bit faster, hopefully. So that's on the Friday, and then on Saturday it's two events right after each other. So I'm doing a book reading of Sing Like a Unicorn and a little bit of a sing-along, and that's going to really suit sort of 3 to 5-year-olds. But then we run quickly across the road to the library, from the library to the James Cumming Centre. We're doing a sing-along-a-size show, which is 3-year-olds can still come, probably 3 to 8-year-olds. And this is a really interactive, full energy, fun time for kids, which I think is going to be quite unique for the festival. And these songs are all about singing along. Sing along aside, it's in the name. Singing along, and then also lots of movement, ranging from skipping to hopping to a peanut butter dance. So it's going to be fun.
0: Oh, it does sound like it's going to be absolute chaos, but in the best possible way. And then looking ahead, where do you want to take this next? Are we doing more music, more books, or maybe even bringing the show to more communities? What's on the goal list?
1: Yeah, so I actually live in Europe. I'm based in the Netherlands right now. And so I'm back for a month or so. So I'm doing these shows. I'm going to Dunedin and doing some school visits there. But then I'm recording another album. So I'm really lucky. New Zealand On Air are funding a sing-along size volume 2. And that one I'm going to be recording in June. And this is going to be really exciting because it's going to have 5 languages on it. So I'm doing bilingual duets or collaborations with people in Te Reo Māori, Samoan, Hindi, and Mandarin. So that's the next big creative thing on my list. And then I go back to Europe, and I'll be doing shows all across Europe with Symphony, who are just going crazy over there as well as in New Zealand. Working on getting sing-along-size into schools over there and then coming back as much as possible.
0: Oh, mate, it's just absolutely amazing. You are kicking goals left, right and centre and working your butt off to do so. It's so good. We can't wait to have you be and bring the fun to Tussock Country. If you want to catch his songwriting workshop for teens, that's Friday, this Friday, 29th of May. Then Sing Like a Unicorn at the Gore Library, followed, like you said, by a sing-along-size. Damn it, I thought I nearly had it. Sing-along-a-size. Did I get it that time?
1: That's it. Yes. Sing-along-a-size.
0: Yeah, see? It takes practice. Sing-along-a-size. Maybe I need to come at the James Cumming Community Centre, Saturday, 30th of May. And the best part? They're all free. So get the kids and come along. Thank you so much, and safe travels to the south.
1: Thanks so much, Chitty. And, really look forward to getting down there. It's going to be my first time visiting Gore. It's crazy, but I'm really looking forward to it.
0: Bring your jacket.
1: I will.
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0: Ed Sheeran on Hokanui. Now we catch up with St. James Theatre Manager Paul McPhail. We are halfway through Tussock Country and I can imagine there is plenty happening on the stage and on the screen. Good morning.
1: Good morning, Chitty. It's all go here. We're like a one-armed paper hanger. going through the, yes, we are, we're over the hump, I suppose, as you'd say. We're halfway down the line and we've got one, two, three, four, five live shows to go. So we've got two in the small theatre today, which is in the what we call the St. James Sessions, which is in the small theatre, which is great. Everybody's been loving it. It's like sitting in your lounge.
0: Oh, and that's so wonderful. And you can check out all of those events on tussockcountry.nz. But other than those Tussock events, we'll get to what's happening on Sunday in a minute, but you've got plenty of movies still happening?
1: Absolutely. We've got the new Star Wars one, Mandalorian and Grog, which I actually really enjoyed. I watched it and get in and see it. It's great on the big screen. It's a Star Wars stuff, plenty of action, action all the way through it. So get along, have a look at it. It's the number one movie in the world at the moment, so don't miss that one.
0: And the King of Pop, he's coming back.
1: Yeah, I've had that many people ask me about it, saying, I miss Michael, or I'd like to see Michael again, and what are you going to do? So I'm bringing it back next week, so keep an eye out. We're sort of Monday, Tuesday, and we may play it more, probably in the next 2 weeks. So if you like a movie and you do miss it, give me a yell. I've got the ability to bring it back, so just ask.
0: Yeah, and he certainly will do his best to do so. And then you're having the Freeze Your Bits Off busking final on Sunday.
1: Absolutely, yep. We're having that. It's at 4:30 to 6:30 on Sunday night. Now, it's a free concert, so come on in out of the cold. Come and sit at the theatre, maybe buy yourself an ice cream, and watch the finalists of the buskers. And a lot of the busking finalists are people that go on and actually win a lot of the events throughout the year, in the next few years. So great time to see up and coming talent.
0: Oh, it certainly is. All right, mate, I know you've got lots going on, so I won't keep you, but all the best for the weekend ahead, and we'll catch up soon.
1: Thanks, Chitty. Much appreciated.

Coming up 10 to 10, it's David Guetta and Kelly Rowland on Hokanoi. And this could be a spoiler if you haven't had a chance to watch last night's Celebrity Treasure Island finale, or if you've got it, you know, saved, then you want to watch it later on today or over the weekend. Well, block your ears for a couple of minutes, because after weeks of blindsides, betrayals, barefoot chaos, Celebrity Treasure Island has crowned social media personality Nyx Adams as 2026 winner. So she became the first woman to win the competition in more than 20 years after digging up treasure and an emotional finale that even had host Bree Thomasow in tears. So with that, she has won $100,000 for her charity, which was Child Abuse Prevention Foundation. Of course, fan favourites Liv Parker and Louis Davis also made the finale, but it was Nyx Adams who held her nerve in the frantic final treasure hunt to secure the win and officially

0: for vans.
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10: In this update, Nicola Willis says this year's budget is put together with economic uncertainty in mind. The finance minister's unveiling her third budget at 2pm. Willis has already warned it won't be a lolly scramble, and the Prime Minister's calling it a grown-up budget. The finance minister says now's the time to be prudent.
11: This is not a time to be saying, oh well, we'll ignore all the risks, no problem, she'll be right. This is a time to be cautious.
10: And Waikato University economics lecturer Michael Ryan expects much of the money to go towards health, education and energy rather than new initiatives.
12: It'll be interesting to see how they factor in these savings from the merging of the ministries and the back office functions, how that's counted and the savings they're sort of expecting.
10: Fonterra remains uncertain about the year ahead. The dairy co-op has released its latest financial update, confirming a year-to-date operating profit of $1.8 billion. For the current season, Fonterra's earnings forecast is 60 to 70 cents per share, and its midpoint payout forecast is $9.70. For next season, its midpoint payout forecast is $9.75, but it's signalling the payout could end up as low as $8 or as high as $11, depending on the impact of global events and inflationary pressures. The Reserve Bank Governor's rejecting suggestions the central bank is out of touch or operating in a bubble. Anna Bremen yesterday made the call to hold the official cash rate at 2.25% after the six-member Monetary Policy Committee was evenly split on whether to hike. The vote split, revealed publicly for the first time, shows the three Reserve Bank staffers on the committee voting to hold and non-staffers voting to hike. Bremen says that's purely coincidental.
13: We all make sure we meet with businesses and households and get information that we can't get from official statistics yet.
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10: In sport, add the New Zealand Rugby Players Association to the list of those holding on to hope Moana Pacifica can be saved. Coach Tana Umanga insists the team might survive despite the franchise being placed into liquidation. New Zealand First leader Winston Peters has also claimed the government might be a part of a potential solution. Now, NZRPA boss Rob Nichols issued this prediction.
16: From a player's perspective, we don't think it's been set up for success, but we remain optimistic that that can happen, and we have a pretty clear picture of what's required.
10: In Chandigarh, 15-year-old opener Vaibhav Suryavanshi has made 97 off 29 balls as part of Rajasthan's 243-for-8 to help eliminate the Daniel Vittori-coached Hyderabad from the Indian Premier League playoffs via a 47-run victory. That's sport. I'm Malcolm Jordan.
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10: Met Service forecast for Southland and the coastal forecast for Fovo. There's a gale warning in force, a westerly of 35 knots, easing to 25 late this morning. Very rough sea easing. For Southland, mostly cloudy with occasional showers, more frequent from this afternoon. Westerlies will be gusty this morning with a high of 12 degrees for Invercargill, dropping back to 5 overnight tonight. Tomorrow, fine. Northwesterlies dying out in the afternoon with a high of 12 degrees for Invercargill tomorrow, dropping back to 2 at night. And on Saturday, cloud clearing and becoming fine in the afternoon.
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7: In this update, the former finance minister who dropped the mother of all budgets is urging the current one to show fiscal restraint. Nicola Willis's final budget before the election will be unveiled at 2pm. Ruth Richardson says red tape and excessive debt are trapping New Zealand in low growth. She says cost cutting and avoiding spending increases must be the priority.
8: Genuinely deal to that debt and to tame the deficit so we get a realistic, credible prospect of a budget surplus.
7: And New Zealand First leader Winston Peters won't be drawn on how he feels about today's budget, but is talking up his areas of concern.
9: Rail's going to look great, ration's going to look great, and foreign affairs, 3 out of 3 ain't bad.
7: Confidence the government won't repeat its mistakes after scrapping proposed homeschooling law changes. Education Minister Erica Stanford has withdrawn last-minute amendments that would have increased checks on children taught at home. Government liaison for the National Council of Home Educators, Cynthia Hancox, says Stanford has promised meaningful consultation on any future changes.
10: So that it wouldn't just come about in the same way as it did this time. And I hope to be able to help them understand how any changes that are needed can be done under existing legislation.
7: An uncertain road ahead for Fonterra as it releases its latest financial update. The dairy co-op's confirming a year-to-date operating profit of $1.8 billion, up $103 million from the previous comparable period. For the current season, its midpoint payout forecast is $9.70. Next season's midpoint forecast is $9.75, but the payout could end up as low as $8 or as high as $11, depending on global events and inflationary pressure. The New Zealand Māori Council seeking a Crown apology over its changes to treaty legislation in education and wants the clauses fully restored. Winston Peters has ended talks with his Iranian counterpart on a positive note, traversing the war, but finishing by expressing hopes that our countries will still meet each other at the FIFA World Cup, scheduled for New Zealand's first game. That's news.
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7: In sport, the All Whites may not have to contend with the usual army of England fans when they face the Three Lions in a Football World Cup warm-up match. English media are widely reporting that more than 50,000 tickets remain unsold for next weekend's game against New Zealand in Tampa. Meanwhile, European success for Crystal Palace, winning the Europa Conference League title. The English team's beaten Spanish side, Rayo Vallecano, 1-0 in the final in Leipzig. New Zealand Rugby Players Association CEO Rob Nicol feels a look across the Tasman shows there's potential merit in Winston Peters' claims around a lifeline for Super Rugby side Moana Pacifica. The Foreign Affairs Minister's referred to a proposal that was being assessed regarding the team, which has been placed into liquidation. Peters indicated there could be a funding agreement between the government and private entities. That's sport. I'm Malcolm Jordan.
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7: Met Service forecast for Southland and the coastal forecast for Fovo. There's a gale warning in force, a westerly of 35 knots, easing to 25 late this morning. Very rough sea easing. For Southland, mostly cloudy with occasional showers, more frequent from this afternoon. Westerlies will be gusty this morning with a high of 12 degrees for Invercargill, dropping back to 5 overnight tonight. Tomorrow, fine. Northwesterlies dying out in the afternoon with a high of 12 degrees for Invercargill tomorrow, dropping back to 2 at night. And on Saturday, cloud clearing and becoming fine in the afternoon.
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